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4: All right, in honor of our first batch of rookies officially having reported to training camp, and that batch also happening to be from the reigning Super Bowl champion Seattle Seahawks, we thought it would be fun to kick off some of our NFL predictions for the offseason, playing a game of Super Bowl contender or pretender. I have a curated list of teams I think that could present some intrigue. So if your team is not on this list, don't be offended. Like, the, for example, Los Angeles Rams are not on this list. I think we all understand they're a contender. I don't need to go from there. But we're picking up some teams that I did specifically 25-1 or shorter odds-wise. I didn't just go one by one. Are you ready?
5: Now I am, yes.
4: Okay, let's start with the Seattle Seahawks, because I think despite them being the defending champs, we've been talking a lot more about their counterpart in the NFC West than we have for them. They didn't add a whole lot, didn't have much change, but did lose their offensive coordinator in Clint Kubiak to the Raiders. They lose their Super Bowl MVP running back in Kenneth Walker, albeit they do go on and add Jadarian Price to fill that spot. Got Zach Charbonnet as well. Contender or pretender, say you, Seattle.
5: Let's go with contender. Do you want me to add to that?
4: I would like collaboration.
5: Oh, okay.
4: Quicker pace, but that doesn't mean a one-word answer.
5: I'm following your rules. We should also know, you know, Boye Mafe is not there anymore either, so that's a loss too, right, for the Seattle Seahawks defense. So I think, to your point, they're contenders in the sense that the core is still there. But changes enough that you would question whether or not they're going to be as dominant as they were a season ago. But should expect that they're going to be near the top of the division, if not be able to win it. Should also expect that they're going to be a strong contender for one of the better wild cards if they don't win the division. And I think we're done. I say that with some pause. I think we're done questioning whether the Sam Darnold resurgence is real or not. But you do wonder, with the loss of Clint Kubiak in a very quarterback-friendly system, if there is some sort of reversion to the pack. Because remember, down the stretch, over the last six games or so, he was 1-1 on the touchdown-interception ratio. He even said it during the offseason. Didn't even play that well during the Super Bowl. So I think there's a shot that we see them, just because you won so many games, fall back down to earth from a record standpoint. They don't win the division, but they should still be amongst the threats in the NFC. So I will say contender, but I'll add the caveat that I wouldn't want that price.
4: People do seem to be pretty high on his replacement OC, Brian Flurry. I don't know a ton about him, although I probably should, since he comes over from San Francisco. But I think, as you said, knowing what we know about Sam Darnold, now the sample size is much larger. He has proven enough to this point. And the defense, statistically being what it was last year and having the bulk of those guys back, should be in place to be a contender yet again. How about their counterpart in last year's Super Bowl, the New England Patriots, who I think fair to say we're pretty ahead of schedule last year. Drake May ends up being an MVP candidate. You gave him a new toy as well in the wide receiver room. But they also had one of the historically easiest schedules that we have seen in the modern era of the NFL. Now you have a first place, one of the more difficult schedules in the entire league. How

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2: It's a brutal schedule for the Chargers. I mean, here's the thing. For when you time this bet, now might not be the best time. I don't know how you're getting to 11 wins with that. I mean, you've got to be an unbelievable football team to get to 11-6 with that schedule. I'm going to say they don't. I'm going under 10.5 on the Los Angeles Chargers. 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

0: I don't know, Jensen, that this offense is going to look exactly the same as we're accustomed to. And because of that, I'm a little nervy about playing a win total over 10.5 with this football team. Because I thought Dan Campbell got a lot of things wrong. I like Dan, but we're going to call a spade. And he said, put it on me if it doesn't go well. I'm going to put it on you. And I feel like it's got to look better. And hopefully with the hiring of the offensive coordinator, it's going to look very different than it looked a year ago.
1: Yeah, interesting. Okay, so I'd love to ask you this because we always look to map out certain spots. But if you are in Circus Survivor and you're in leagues that have to hold teams back for the Thanksgiving week or Christmas, oof, little Bears, Lions, you gonna hold in Detroit for Thanksgiving Day? Where are you mapping out Survivor usage for the Lions this year?
0: I mean, it's normally one of those tenets, right, that if you're in there, you don't want to use a team that you're going to have to use for one of those standalone Thanksgiving Day games. You don't want to use them early. But do you really want to trust them in that spot? I mean, look, if you get that far, it's probably a good problem to have, Jensen. This would be a team that I probably would try to hold because of the rules. Now, look, if your rules are different and it does not equate that to be a standalone, then I think you could look earlier. You could look week three, say, against the Jets. You can look at the last column late in the year at home against the Titans, perhaps. Could be spots if you wanted to save the lines till later in the year. But, Jensen, I'm going to wait on them because I'm a little nervy about what this football team, the way they closed last year, and I think a lot of us in the betting market are assuming that they're just going to bounce back to kind of pre-last year Lions. And I think you know the saying, when you assume, you make an ass out of you and me, right? So they made an ass out of me last year. I hope the Lions don't do that again this year and expecting the bounce back that might not come. You are watching By the Books on VSiN, the Sports Betting Network.
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6: I think this team has a chance to be really good this year. I look at Gunnar Stockton returning, and I think he'll be even more improved. The running back room is loaded. The offensive line looks shored up. Just look no further than the tight end room. They've got three dudes that are going to create mismatches at the SEC level, and they'll be able to help.

0: But I think this is the division we maybe know the least about heading into the season.
1: I think all four teams have a case to make the playoffs in the NFC East. And I also think there's a case where it's like, all four of them could disappoint this year.
0: All four, like, okay, I don't know if all four of them could technically have losing records, but it feels like all four of them could have losing records.
1: And I think Washington got better. I think the Giants got better on and off the field. I think the Cowboys, like, Brian Schottenheimer was probably the most egg on my face I've had in a long time. I thought he was an okay coach last year.
0: Me too. But also, guess what? They ran pure as hell when it came to health on the offensive side of the ball.
1: Well, and I'm not sure the defense is all that much better.
0: Okay, so there's that, right? Like, an injury to Dak Prescott, and that team could immediately fall apart, right?
1: Sure.
0: And we saw what the Commanders can do over the course of 2 years, from 2 years ago to what they were last year, right? An injury to Jaden Daniels, that could work at send you. And the Giants, I don't know if any of us really have any idea when it comes to the Giants. So, look, that's my point of view. If you like one of these teams and other these divisions, I think this could be a good market to add on them. I will probably be doing it with the Buffalo Bills. I know, big time shocker.
1: Also, fewest wins real quick. I thought about the Browns 10-1. I thought about the Steelers 46-1. Second shot on the board, the Miami Dolphins. They're openly tanking. They want a Manning.
0: I mean,
1: they want Arch Manning.
0: Dustin, I can't imagine I'll get there with this, but is this not, like, I feel pretty comfortable if I bet both the Cardinals and the Dolphins.
1: Yes.
0: You're obviously not getting a sexy, amazing price, but it's still plus money. It would pay out in the end if one of those hit.
1: Go ahead. Off the top of your head, who is Malik Willis throwing the ball to? You're never going to figure it out.
0: No idea.
1: The sports calendar never stops. 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
6: This is VSiN's Mitch Moss, and when I'm betting NFL win totals, the first thing I look at is the strength of schedule, which teams have it easy based on opponents' expectations and which teams have a difficult path. Also, it's not who they play, but also when they play them. Rest advantages and disadvantages will have a major impact throughout the entire year. Then you need to shop around for the best number when you have a strong enough opinion to make a bet. Keep in mind alternate win totals. Nearly 75% of NFL teams have either gone over or under their alt win total over the past 4 years. For

0: I took it. They ended up having a big series, and I felt really good. Then they, like, revert back to being this team that's just incapable of scoring. I know this. The Yankees match up extremely well with Seattle.
1: Yeah.
0: So if there is a potential playoff series between the Yankees and the Mariners, I'm going to be unloading on the Yankees. They love playing at Safeco Field. They find ways to win at Yankee Stadium. I would love the Yankees matching up with the Mariners. To me, the Mariners are getting into the World Series if the Yankees get knocked off. I think they'd match up better with a team like Tampa as opposed to playing the Yankees, for what it's worth. Mm. But you could get me on board for them to go and win the division. You're not getting me on board with getting more on the Seattle Mariners to go and win a pennant or go and win a World Series.
1: No.
0: That I cannot do.
1: I got to be honest, too. Like, I think last year was the year for Seattle, and I like their pitching a lot more last year than I do this year. I don't know. Brian Wu was, every start you knew what you're going to get from him last year. Six innings plus, a bunch of strikeouts, not a lot of hits. Not this year, all over on the road, can't even pitch him. Terrible on the road. So the VSiN NFL betting guide is out now, and whether you're betting futures, win totals, division races, you like awards bets, all of it, we're here to get you ahead of the market before training camps begin, which is now starting. Inside, you're going to get breakdowns of all 32 teams, projected win totals, best bets from the experts here at VSiN, future analysis, power ratings, and more. 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
7: I think they did what they had to compete with LIV, but now that LIV is going away, I think moving towards a different format, guys, what this is going to do is no more of these no-cut events. 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There's going to be cuts in all of these. There's going to be more tournaments with bigger prize pools attached. Yeah, you might not get everybody every single week, Wes, but you will get more players kind of dipping in and dipping out, and so we won't have these tournaments where you and I and Kelly come on here and go, well, nobody's playing this tournament. There'll be more incentive for some of these guys to play some of these tournaments they haven't in years past. Hats off for the tour for not sitting on the fact that LIV's going away and just going, oh, okay, well, we got rid of those guys, good on us. From what I'm seeing, it does seem like it's good changes in my opinion.
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8: 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If you're betting props this football season, here's a tip to consider. Overs early, unders late. Let's say during the week you see a player whose receiving yards total looks a little low to you. You might want to place your bet on the over then instead of waiting until closer to kickoff Sunday, because the betting public at large likes to play overs. There's a decent chance if you like that over, others do as well, which would drive the number up. Conversely, if you have a lean to the under, it could be beneficial to wait until the public jumps in so you can take an under on a higher number. For more wagering tips, visit VSiN.com.
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0: palatable juice, if you will. You mentioned it. Fresno State. I think Fresno State, you know, early on, they're going to lose to USC. But this is a team, when I look at their schedule, Will, I think Fresno State has the chance to win 8 or 9 games and maybe even vie for the Pac-12 championship. But Fresno State gets that flex game at home. They get Boise State at home as well. The non-conference, I alluded to it. You do have USC, but they have winnable games against Sacramento State, San Jose State, and Rice. I think this is a 8-win team. I'm really a big fan of Matt Entz, the head coach there. And I think Fresno State has a chance to win that conference. So over 6.5 wins for the Bulldogs in the Valley for me.
1: Tim Murray successfully broke into his own house, broke down college football conferences, futures, win totals. Can't thank Tim enough. So rate, review, subscribe. I know Tim is good at getting those reviews in. I want some more of his reviews. 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But appreciate you guys listening. We will be back on Wednesday. 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Thank you to Tim Murray. Thank you guys for listening. See you Wednesday.
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5: All right, we're back. 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Tim Murray, VSiN Primetime, college football betting podcast, which I highly recommend. Good way to get caught up for the football season to be ready to go once the games kick off. All right, Tim, let's just go. Let's look at some of these conferences. Let me know if you had to. We'll do the exercise. If you had to bet something, you know, $100 free bet, whatever you want to call it, where you'd go. ACC, Miami odds on, minus 120, minus 130 in that range. Everyone else, 7-1 or longer, starting with SMU and Louisville. Vatek, 25-1. Weird to see Clemson at the 16-1 range for an ACC title, but my, how the times have changed. Anything here you like?
9: So I do think the odds are accurate in the sense that Miami should be the odds on favorite. Would I bet Miami at $1.36, minus 136? Absolutely not. Look, this is a program that obviously has elevated under Mario Cristobal. The run last year to the national championship was very impressive, but you got to remember, didn't even make the ACC championship game with those funky tiebreakers. So this is a program, little fun fact, that has never won the ACC. So they are the odds on favorite, but they have never won this conference dating back to, I believe, 2004 is when they entered it. So I would say a medium shot and a long shot. If you, once again, playing the Will Hill game, which is one of my favorites, if you had a free bet, I would look at Louisville and I would look at NC State. Let's look at Louisville real quickly. They open up the season and you saw sharp guys come in and lay or take the 7.5 and the 7 with Louisville week one against Ole Miss. I'm hoping to get back to 7 because I really like Jeff Brohm as an underdog, but that's a big spot there, but it's non-con game. How about week three? They host SMU. SMU right now, the second shot to win this conference. Louisville gets them at home. And then the next big game, in my opinion, for Louisville is going to be October 3rd on the road at NC State. Outside of that, Will, they don't play Miami and they don't play Clemson and they don't play and they get Pitt at home. So when you're looking at the odds board here, it's not the easiest slate, but it is manageable for Louisville with SMU going to Louisville and they have to go on the road to NC State. Lincoln Kienholz is their quarterback. He's an unknown. He was a guy, if you believe the reports, he was right there with Julian Sayin a year ago in the competition at Ohio State. So I think a medium shot, if I were to play the Will Hill game of a free bet, would be Louisville. And then the long shot would be NC State at 22-1 or somewhere in that ballpark. And a lot of it has to do with the schedule. Now, they get a bit of a bad beat, if you will, because they were supposed to play week zero neutral site in Brazil. Instead, that's going to be a true road game at Virginia. So a challenge right out of the jump here for NC State. But outside of that, Will, we mentioned the Louisville game. They get Louisville at home. They do not play Miami. They do not play SMU. They do not play Clemson. This is a team that, let's say they split Virginia and Louisville with one loss, NC State is looking in decent shape. They get Cal at home, which is always kind of a weird travel spot. They do have to go to Stanford on a Friday night. But NC State with CJ Bailey back at 22-1. I can't remember, Will, if you were someone who had a Louisville ticket a couple years ago based off of their schedule. They got to the ACC championship, lost it to Florida State. But if you get to a championship game and you're sitting on a 20-plus-to-1 ticket, you're in decent shape. So I think schedule-wise, returning quarterback, NC State would be my longer shot in the ACC. Them and Louisville would be the two looks for me from an odds standpoint.
5: Big 12, we have another pretty clear-cut favorite here in Texas Tech. We've heard plenty about this offseason, and it's funny. It was your podcast or somebody else, they were making the point. Texas Tech, what a brutal situation. You got all of the hate, all of the scorn from everybody about the Sorsby situation. They didn't even get Sorsby to play for you, so you took all this crap for nothing. But their odds on Utah 7-1, BYU in the 6-1 range. Everyone else starting with Houston like 16-1 or longer. I guess you got Kansas State 14-1 range. Is there value anywhere here in the Big 12?
9: Look, I think Texas Tech, there still is value on them. If you can find them at even money, there were a couple of shops that were like plus 105, plus 110. I've got an even money ticket in pocket. Right now, it's my biggest position of the offseason. And once again, let's talk about Texas Tech. They're the best team in the conference from a skill standpoint. Yes, they don't have Brendan Sorsby, but Will Hammond, from all reports, whether we believe it or not, is ahead of schedule in his rehab with his ACL situation. And then let's talk schedule here. This is ridiculous how their schedule plays out. They get, if you look at the odds board, Will, they avoid BYU, Utah, and Kansas State. Those are 2, 3, and 4 in the odds board in the Big 12. Then it's Houston, Arizona, Arizona State, TCU on the odds next. All four of those teams go to Lubbock. So the most challenging road game they have this year, a team that pound for pound, in my opinion, is the most talented team in this conference with or without Brendan Sorsby, is Oklahoma State. And they're a big unknown with all of the pieces coming in from North Texas. Obviously, a lot of excitement regarding their quarterback and Drew Mestemaker. So I still think there's value at even money or better on Texas Tech to win this conference, because the end of the day, Will, if they get to a Big 12 championship game, which if they don't, it would be an utter disaster. you have yourself a decent opportunity whether to full-on hedge or try to middle it, because Texas Tech, from a power rating standpoint on a neutral, should be favored against BYU, Utah, Kansas State, etc. Then, if you want a little bit of a longer shot, and I know second time we're mentioning him, our buddy the Bear, Chris Felica, has a Kansas State ticket. I can't remember what price he got. They're around 14, 15 to 1. I bet them over 7.5 wins, Will. Look at their schedule. Non-con, all three games at home, FCS team, Washington State, and then Tulane. And then when you're looking at a team,

0: love that honey pepper pimento sandwich.
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0: 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It's savory. It's bold. It's flavorful.
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5: I think this team has a chance to be really good this year. I look at Gunnar Stockton returning, and I think he'll be even more improved. The running back room is loaded. The offensive line looks shored up. Just look no further than the tight end room. They've got three dudes that are going to create mismatches at the SEC level, and they'll be able to help out in the run game. And honestly, for Georgia, I think the defense could be really good. The front is loaded and really should secure more pressure and more havoc against their opponents. Right now, I project 9.9 wins for Georgia. I've got these guys favored in 11 games this year. Georgia plays my weakest SEC schedule per my metrics. I think Georgia is a really dangerous bunch, and I would absolutely bet these guys to win the SEC. I like over the win total, but maybe the VIG has priced out any potential edge there.
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10: It is the Monday morning edition of VSiN by the Books. Dave Ross right here at the Mint Gaming Hall in Franklin, Kentucky. There's our closer, Jensen Lewis, back home in Cleveland, Ohio. Woo! What a weekend of sports that's in the books. Going to turn the page. But, Jensen, we got big news from New Zealand and England and Spain and America. A wild weekend that we got, certainly in golf and on the pitch.
6: Yeah, terrible betting week for me. One of the worst the year, but we're still in the black as far as our year to date. So that's good. Mama said there were going to be weeks like these. Hey, no big deal. We re-rack it. We get ready to go today. And the world's eyes yesterday on New York and New Jersey. What a finish to the World Cup we had indeed.
10: Yeah, pretty remarkable there. And again, if you had some of those tickets on Ryan Fox, we'll get to some of those. And certainly the Spain tickets. I'm sure there are a lot more people that had those than maybe Foxy over there at the last major of the year. But let's get to it. For what we saw yesterday, the heavyweight matchup that was

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6: We continue VSiN by the books on this Monday morning. Going to have David Bierman join us a little bit later on, Betting with Bierman. He's going to break down what we saw in the Open Championship over there at Royal Birkdale. And it was a lot. It was a lot to break down from the time we got off the air on Friday to where we sit today here. I don't think you and I ever mentioned the name Ryan Fox on Thursday or Friday. And really, at that point, there was no reason to. Got off to a terrible start. And then all of a sudden, everything changed in the weekend for Ryan Fox. Started off Saturday at even par. And at that point, he was 8 shots off the lead. And then all he did was go out there and shoot a little 62 on Saturday. We know that's a magical number. We thought Lucas Herbert on Friday on our show was going to be the first one ever in major championship golf, in the history of major championship golf, shoot a 61. And he bogeyed on 18, and that did not happen. Missed a short par putt on 18. So that's why he didn't get the 61. But it's Ryan Fox who shoots the 62 on Saturday. And that got him to 8-under par going into yesterday's round. But, Jensen, you know how hard it is. I talk about it all the time, certainly in the betting market, how hard it is to back up a great round with another great round. Now, it wasn't a great round, but it was good enough at 68 to get it done. And that 2-under par gets him to 10-under. Here's what's amazing about it, Jensen. And I know we're going to look back on this, and I went back and rewatched it yesterday afternoon. He was at 7-under par going to the 13th hole, and he would make another bogey along the way, and yet still birdied for the last five to get it to that number of 10. When you look back on it in that regard, Jensen, it's actually one of the better finishes that you're going to see to win a major championship.

0: is no more of these no cut events. It's going to be 120 player fields as opposed to these like 72. There's going to be cuts in all of these. There's going to be more tournaments with bigger prize pools attached. Yeah, you might not get everybody every single week, Wes, but you will get more players kind of dipping in and dipping out. And so we won't have these tournaments where you and I and Kelly come on here and go, well, nobody's playing this tournament. There'll be more incentive for some of these guys to play some of these tournaments they haven't in years past. Hats off for the tour for not sitting on the fact that Liv's going away and just going, oh, okay, well, we got rid of those guys. Good on us. From what I'm seeing, it does seem like it's good changes in my opinion.
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3: 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Generally, scripted drives in the National Football League have a higher rate of success than we think, and so the in-game market tends to overreact just a little bit to some of those types of scores, especially when it's something that can't be repeated, like a kickoff return or others. 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
8: Top of the hour, it is VSiN by the Books. Dave Ross right here at the Mint Gaming Hall in Franklin, Kentucky. There's our closer, Jensen Lewis, back home in Cleveland, Ohio. David Bierman's going to join the program in the very next hour, talking all things Open Championship. Can't believe open season has already come. Championship season in golf has already come and gone with the four majors. And the king of Connecticut, Will Hill, will join us. And if you're listening today, as I was before our show, you're checking out the Should Have Bet More podcast right here on the network, wherever you get your podcast. But we're going to talk more about the golf and certainly more about the soccer, football, as they say over there, and what a spectacle it was over here in the United States. And that's where we begin our highlights and headlines.
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8: It only took one with that defense of Spain, and they got it done before we got to kicks at the end. Had we gotten through nil-nil, it might have been a different story here. But Spain does get it done. Argentina was down a man, so it was 11-10 there for quite some time into that extra time, and that's where Spain pulled out the 1-0 win. Jensen, it did feel like, though, that if there was poetic justice, that maybe soccer justice was served, that the best team, at least in this tournament, did in fact win.
10: Boy, what a journey it was, right? Because their first match in group play against Cape Verde, so many questions after the draw with the smallest nation to be in the World Cup. You had David and Goliath. Many thought that La Roja could be vulnerable. they were anything but. Just one goal conceded in the entire tournament. That now across eight matches of this 2026 World Cup. Previous record was two, shared by Spain, who won in 2010, Italy in 2006, France in 1998. And remember, they did have to play an extra game because it's now the first 48-team World Cup. So think about that, an extra entire 90-plus stoppage time to be able to only give up the one. Kylian Mbappe on Saturday ends up taking home the golden boot because Messi was held in check, scoreless in this match. And Spain, yes, they are the host country, Dave, in 2030, installed as the short shot at plus 450 to defend the cup. We are counting down to Spain, Portugal, Morocco. What a tournament it was, though. Take a bow, United States. Excellent hosts. Well done. 100-plus matches. And, boy, it lived up to the hype. No question about it.
8: And tip of the cap to Lionel Messi, if that's the last time we see him on a stage like this. What a way to go out. And, again, Argentina was trying to do something you just don't see in the World Cup, and that's somebody go back-to-back. Remember, they were 10-1 betting underdogs here at the beginning of this tournament, and they get all the way oh so close, but maybe the end of, some say, and most say, the greatest of all time in Lionel Messi ever to do it. I don't know that Ryan Fox is going to go down as one of the all-time greats when his story is done, but he just wrote a new chapter of his story at 39 years of age and becomes a first-time major champion. And he did it in dramatic fashion, birding the last to become the champion golfer of the year. Jensen, I know I didn't see this coming. Love the guy, love the story, but a surprise ending at Royal Birkdale to win the last major of the year.
10: 150-1, his pre-tournament odds, Dave, and drifted as high as 750-1 during round three, in which he shot a 62. Okay, so just to give you an idea, one of the low rounds of the entire tournament, yet he was at 750-1. I know there was a better Ben Fox, great friend of the program, does a great job on Yahoo Sports. I believe he had said that there was a better at DraftKings Sports that placed a $55 wager on Ryan Fox to win the Open during round one when he was 2,000-1. 55. Here's a $110,000 winner for you on that $55 wager. And Dave, it's not about just winning, right? You know, you got to get the trophy home somehow. One of us, Ryan Fox, is. I want to say we got some great video here of him getting on the bird. Yeah, that's Ryan Fox, champion golfer of the year. And the claret jug is carried on overhead. That is hysterical for a major winner, but he's not letting that out of his sights. So congratulations to him. So, and he's not even a first class guy. Just won $3.5 million. No, he's just sitting in Delta Comfort or he's sitting in coach. I mean, just a hysterical video all the way around.
8: Going back to New Zealand, I guess that's something you don't check that, right? You're going to carry the claret jug on. Like, what if they say to you, I'm sorry, sir, Mr. Lewis, you're going to have to check that bag. You're like, oh, no, I'm not checking this bag. There's no way this is going to be lost at baggage claim. I'm holding on to this claret jug. Amazing story for the New Zealander. He FaceTimed with his family and his kids yesterday, and I don't think the young kids really kind of grasped yet. He's like, you're going to see daddy on TV very soon. Yeah, because I just won the claret jug, but I'll get home as soon as I can. So on his way back with that, arguably one of the most famed, if not the most famed trophy out there in all of sports. The Red Sox trying to get their hands on a big time trophy. That'd be a World Series one. And I don't think anybody saw this coming here a month ago that we could actually talk about the Sox in this seriousness. But 13 wins in a row, you sweep away the Rays to get to that magic number here of 13 in a row, Jensen. They're creeping and they're creeping and they're creeping. Six games back now in the AL East, their numbers come down to 9-1 to win the division. And it feels like right now, pretty good bet that this team might make the postseason.
10: I mean, 15 and a half games, they were behind in the middle of June. They were behind the Rays for the top spot in the division. They begin play today just six games back. And as you mentioned, 9-1 to win the division. If the playoffs started today, they would be the final wild card team. Mm-hmm. And so that's crazy to think about. Second longest win streak, or it ties for the second longest at 13 wins in franchise history. And by virtue of taking all four games away from the Rays, that actually helped their arch rival. The Yankees, even though they lost two of three to the Dodgers, They are just a game and a half back now. And boy, the Yankees have their own issues offensively. We'll tackle much more in the Daily Diamond. But let me redirect here, Counselor, because I think it's fascinating from a prisoner of the moment standpoint. And I just

0: L.A. Phillies countering Christopher Sanchez. Phillies minus a run and a half, plus 152 on the run line. The Dodgers getting a run and a half, minus 184. On the money line, Los Angeles plus 114, Philadelphia minus 134, and the over-under is at 8.5. While the Red Sox have won 13 straight games. Tonight at Fenway Park, they begin a series with the Baltimore Orioles. Peyton Tolley getting the start for the Red Sox, Shane Baz for Baltimore. The Orioles plus 118 on the money line, Boston minus 138, and the over-under is at 8.5. The Atlanta Braves home at Truist Park tonight as they begin a series with San Diego. J.P. Sears against Bryce Elder. The Braves minus 148 on the money line, San Diego plus 126, and the over-under is at 9. I'm Tony DeZiri from VSiN, the Sports Betting Network.
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4: We continue VSiN by the books on this Monday morning. Dave Ross and Jensen Lewis here coming at you. Going to have David Bierman join the program here in the next hour to talk all things golf and what we saw over the weekend at the Open Championship at Royal Birkdale. And we're going to talk a lot about that as well. Will Hill is going to join the program, get our best thoughts from the King of Connecticut and some of his best bets that he has on the docket. But speaking of Royal Birkdale, it got a little heated over the weekend. That's where we begin today's edition of the Daily Docket.
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4: They're all over. Four majors in the books. Boy, it does go by fast, doesn't it, Jensen, when you get to April, May, June, July, you get one a month, and then the open season is done. Yes, we're going to have the President's Cup coming up. Yes, there still is something called the FedEx Cup playoffs, although Rory McIlroy said yesterday he doesn't even get excited about that. I'm sure the PGA Tour didn't love to hear that. But, Jensen, it was Ryan Fox who wins the Open, and that's the great storyline. 39-year-old, some would call him a journeyman. I think he's elevated from that stature, certainly now after winning a major championship, but he also had won a couple times on tour. So this is a very, very elite player that won at the highest regards yesterday by birding 18 to win it. But the story became something that happened just as we were getting off the air on Friday. And that was Bryson DeChambeau. If you go back to the fifth hole, and he pulls it way left on the fifth hole, and he's in some nasty cabbage over there. They've got a search party trampling down on rough, trying to find his ball. They do. Then there's a question as to whether Bryson, the way he entered to go approach his golf ball, did he improve his lie? And there's been all kinds of debate about this. Now, a couple of things. One, they didn't address it right then and there. There is a rules official that walks with every group. This was addressed way after the fact, after the round was done, and Bryson went to sign for his scorecard, which was really good. And he was only one off the lead and then was docked a two-shot penalty. And he objected. I mean, he strenuously objected to this and basically said to the RNA, hey, I did not improve my lie. They said, even if you didn't intentionally do it, you did. And therefore, it's a two-shot penalty. And it gets back to this code of conduct of, do you take the player at the word? Because you're basically calling him a cheater at that point.

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2: Coming up on Monday's episode of Money Moves, we'll take a deep dive into the WNBA. Look ahead to a strong second half of the season. Kieran Sprecher from RotoWire is going to join us. 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
7: Yes, we are going to be out there. Just a real quick trip in the 21st, out the 23rd. Already set up with Tom and David there, Vegas Football Proxy. Appreciate them sponsoring us last year. Going to do it again this year for our joint entry. Going to go it alone on a solo entry this year. Excited to do it. So a lot of fun. Hey, we're going to catch our first ever show at the Sphere too. Cannot wait to take that in for the first time. So looking forward to doing that as well.
6: You're gonna love it. I was like, whoa, this thing is really wild. Your depth perception sometimes can be taken away, but it is what a spectacle that is. Let's get to it with the Raiders and what we think they're going to be doing at quarterback this year. Because again, if you're looking at the AFC West, clearly you look at the Raiders and you say, well, this is going to be the worst team out of the four on paper. I think that's a fair assessment to begin the year. But when you get the number one pick of the draft in Fernando Mendoza, you bring in, Kirk Cousins, and a lot of people making the mini-me comparisons of these two guys are cut from the same cloth. They could be stepbrothers. One guy just a little bit older than the other guy, and the rookie coming in here. Before we get into what you and I think is going to happen here at the quarterback position, let's hear from Ian Rappaport here. Because, again, when you look into the futures market, which quarterback is going to play? Let's hear from the rap sheet.
8: Contract or new contract extension before training camp, going to be a lot more reps coming Carson Beck's way, and that is excellent, excellent news for him. I want to stay out west, but go to the Las Vegas Raiders. And do they really have a QB battle is an interesting conversation. Obviously, Fernando Mendoza, number one overall pick. It certainly seems like the way they are planning, the way they're

0: World Cup may have cost the U.S. economy $11.7 billion in lost productivity, with more than a quarter of U.S. workers coming to work late, leaving early, or staying home to watch the matches. A top Trump administration official says FIFA has informed President Trump that the U.S. will host the 2031 FIFA Women's World Cup. The Trump administration is signaling that cooperation will depend in part on FIFA's transgender athlete policy, aligning more closely with U.S. policies. FIFA has not yet formally awarded the location of the 2031 Women's World Cup and plans to vote before the end of 2026. With the Bloomberg Business of Sports Report, I'm Michael Barr.
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4: 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Great conversation with David Bierman in the last segment. I'll have more to say about this tomorrow and find out if America can handle the truth. But right now, Jensen Lewis, it's time to talk some Major League Baseball. And yes, it's time for today's edition of the Daily Diamond. We're going streaking. They clearly have gone streaking in Beantown. 13 wins in a row here for the Red Sox. Going to take on the Orioles today after sweeping away the Rays. Jensen, do you want to get in front of the train that is the Boston Red Sox?
5: I don't, but the argument could be pretty stringent if you consider the Baltimore Orioles have the second most wins in Major League Baseball since July 1st. Only the Red Sox have more. So you have two pretty potent forces headed straight at each other in a good old-fashioned American League East showdown. I did lay the $1.41 on the Red Sox at Novig, looking like Circa is one of the better prices now on Boston at minus $1.38. Some of the numbers to keep in mind here, Baltimore actually is underwater. They're 12-14 on the money line as a road underdog, which they are tonight. I'd also look at the under if you can find a nine, Dave. Boston 26-19-3 to the under as a home team there at Fenway Park in 2026. And you got a guy, as I mentioned before, it is going to be Peyton Tolley that's going to get the ball for the Boston Red Sox. Outside of Jake Bennett, you have two of the top 14 starting pitchers the last couple of weeks in Major League Baseball in Bennett and Tolley. Shane Boz going for the Orioles tonight, so should be a tightly contested matchup, but I'll stay with the hottest team going, man. Give me win number 14 for the Boston Red Sox on the money line tonight.
4: But the Dodgers and the Phillies, Dodgers, you know, not great before the break, come out a little indifferent, both teams against the Yankees over the weekend, and the boogie down continue this now on the East Coast swing, and now you go to the Phillies. So if it's not a Dodgers-Yankees preview in a World Series, I wonder if we might get a Dodgers-Phillies preview starting tonight at Citizens Bank Park.
5: Well, I think that would be great for me from a future standpoint now with La Roja, Spain,

0: respect to Houston, who's only four games back, but they're on a four-game losing skid. We don't know what they're going to do at the trade deadline. The Athletics and the Angels, they're done for the year. When you handicap those two teams at the top of the West, do you look at it like both of these teams have underachieved? Because certainly feels like Seattle, at least to date, has not been as good as we think they can be.
1: Oh, Seattle has way underachieved offensively. Third worst run scoring team in baseball this year, and they are dead last in batting average. Yet, Dave, they are 50-50. And that just tells you how ridiculously good that their pitching staff is. The rotation, lowest walks per nine in baseball, fifth best rotation ERA, third lowest walks hits per inning pitched. You're just not creating traffic against that rotation. I would believe that we are counting the starts remaining for Luis Castillo in a Mariner uniform. That has been the name that has really surfaced a lot in where Jerry DePoto, their president of baseball operations, has been looking to shop one of their starters to get a middle of the order bat. And you would envision that it's probably a right-handed bat, but I don't think they're going to be too particular in that regard. I would say with Texas, and it was only the Rangers and the Orioles at the beginning of the year that I played 30-1 World Series futures on respectively. Texas has found a way because the back end of their bullpen has actually been way better than actually I think on paper we thought they would be this year. It still is league average to a touch under that. But let's face it, it's about the consistency of their offense. They're 24th in runs scored. They're 18th in homers. They don't score a lot. They don't steal a lot of bases. So what can you get series in and series out? This is a hell of a stretch for Texas right now. Home against Chicago, then they get four head-to-head against Seattle, then they got to go down to Tampa to take on the Rays. So it could be moving day in the American League West race here quite quickly, knowing it's a four-game head-to-head series beginning on Friday night.
0: To win the ALCS, look at the difference in the odds for those two teams, even though the Rangers have a half game lead. Plus 475 on Seattle, plus 750 on the Rangers. So at least in the betting market, they're still believing Seattle is the superior team out of those two teams out west. What does Will Hill think? We always like to get his opinions on this program as well. The King of Connecticut will join us with some of his baseball bets that he has and maybe some football selections as well. That's next right here on VSiN by the Books.
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8: Major League Baseball Monday night. The Cleveland Guardians are home at Progressive Field as they begin a series with the Minnesota Twins. It'll be Joe Ryan against Tanner Beebe. Minnesota minus a run and a half plus 140 on the run line. Cleveland getting a run and a half minus 170. On the money line, the Twins minus 124. Cleveland plus 106 over under sitting at 7.5. While the Yankees are home in the Bronx tonight, beginning a series with the Pittsburgh Pirates. The Bucks going with Braxton Ashcraft, while the Yankees counter with Ryan Weathers. Pittsburgh getting a run and a half minus 205 on that run line, while the Yankees minus a run and a half plus 168. The Toronto Blue Jays will send Dylan Cease to the bump against Tampa Bay's Nick Martinez. The Rays plus 126 on

0: The money line, Toronto -148, and the over-under sitting at 7.5. I'm Tony Desiri from VSiN, the Sports Betting Network.
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4: We are back, VSiN by the books. Dave Ross and Jensen Lewis here with you. And Jensen, there is a great documentary that's coming out here. If you've not checked it out yet, Circus Survivor. The documentaries that we have out right now are absolutely fantastic. Again, if you're not playing Circus Survivor, you don't even have to enjoy this documentary. So it's going to be out right here. If you're watching on YouTube TV, certainly FanDuel Television as well, you got to check out our new Circus Survivor doc that is already out here on the network. We'll give you those details a little bit later on in the program. But right now, he is the King of Connecticut. He is also the host of the Should Have Bet More podcast. The one and only Will Hill, give him a follow on X at Not The Will Hill, joins us now on the Progressive Guest Line. Will, good morning to you, sir. Have you recovered from maybe some lack of sleep if you got up early to watch the British Open, as we call it here in the United States?
5: The sleep has been fine. The sleep is not an issue. The rectal region took a little bit of a hit with the Sam Burns ticket. That has not recovered yet. But hey, that's betting golf, and you know, you and I were just talking about off air how it's hard to hedge with golf, which I've made the point in the past. It's not always easy to hedge with golf. You start, you know, going, I'll bet this guy or that guy. You can make a mess of it, especially when you're hedging some bigger payouts. But I think, and I made a mistake, and I'm not going to make the mistake again going forward. There was a clean hedge going into Sunday. You got to get on these prediction markets. You really have to, because they offer the yes, no price, which the traditional sports books, the offshore stuff, they don't offer the yes, no. So you just have to pick a guy. And it's not a clean hedge. But I think Burns going into Sunday, Saturday afternoon, he's done playing the no on Burns. So basically you're betting the field -$1.55, -$1.60. When you're sitting on a 45-1, it's almost the responsible thing to do. Now, I know some people are team no hedge. I don't hedge no matter what. I made the bet. I want to go for it, which is a completely respectable and understandable philosophy. But I mean, and it's easy to say now. And I thought he was going to win going into Sunday. I really thought the Sunday scar tissue would help him. I thought the guys behind him, I wasn't really scared of, maybe Kim could catch him, but the other guys weren't really major champions, and the ones that were so far back. But that's the way going forward. I think I'm going to learn that lesson. I'm going to take that away from this tournament, that use the prediction markets and earn off it, monetize it, the term you guys always use, because man, to be that close to a 45-1 and a really nice payout is it's tough to walk away with nothing. It's tough to walk away losing. So that was it's just add that to the list, add that to the pile. We've all got these scars, just like Burns does on Sundays. We all got these scars as bettors, as golf bettors, and golf will leave with some rough bets. But that's something I got to learn going forward.
6: Amen. You and me, and fortunately, you probably didn't have a St. Louis Cardinals money line bet yesterday that had a 99% win percentage. And that one did not get across the line for me. It happens. I've blown leads on the mound before, but we've also been able to save some games. And that kind of the theme of where we're going. I told Dave, I said, I have a sneaky suspicion.

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3: Elite defense, and they do lose some talent. They're replacing some pieces from that defense, but I think based on what they have coming back and who they brought in, these guys are going to be nasty once again. When you look at the offense, though, I mean, Mateer is back. He's fully healthy, and I think that they will be more explosive. The backfield is loaded with Torrey Blaylock and Xavier Robinson coming back. The receiver group looks good. I think if the O-line can stay healthy, we're going to see Oklahoma convert third down better. They're going to sustain drives more consistently. They'll score more points. I look at the schedule. It is nasty. You get Michigan on the road early. You got to go to Georgia. You go to Florida, Texas on the neutral, Ole Miss and A&M late. But I like over the win total of 7.5. I'm high on Oklahoma. I think if things break right, they could challenge in the SEC and be one of those teams that buy in to make the playoff.
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5: We are back, VSiN by the Books. I mentioned the Circus Survivor documentary. It is back for another season here, Jensen. This one is bigger than ever. 7 all-new episodes kick off every Wednesday, starting July 22nd at 9 p.m. Eastern. Episode 1 is going to take you inside the growth of the most electrifying contest in sports betting. I would beg to say I would challenge you to find a better one. Now, with $18.7 million on the line and the massive new Grandissimo format raising the stakes even higher, follow the sharp minds and bold personalities who think they've got what it takes to go the distance this year. Whether you play Circus Survivor yourself or just love the drama of a season-long grind, this is, in fact, much must-watch TV. Check it out every Wednesday starting next week at 9 p.m. Eastern, only on VSiN. I will say that we got a sneak peek here at the network, Jensen. It is fantastic. Cannot wait for the general public to see what we've already been privy to.
6: Looking forward to it. And again, some of the great acting from our talent, not only on the shows they do, but also when the biggest of lights are on them. Well done to our great colleagues here on the channel for putting in yet another outstanding edition of that Circus Survivor documentary, for sure.
5: It is fantastic. I think everybody out there is going to be highly entertained by it. So check it out. It's starting next Wednesday. Hey, we've really been overwhelmed with the response we've gotten since we started this a couple weeks ago here by the books at VSiN.com. You can reach out to Jensen and myself. We try to get back to as many people as we can. So we do appreciate everybody that emails us. And please just include your name, your city, and the state that you're emailing from. We're going to try to read those as we can as the show goes here each and every day. But we mean it from the bottom of our hearts. It really does. The show is nothing without you guys at home. So we appreciate everybody that chimes in. I did get one, Jensen, that I wanted to read to everybody here. And I mentioned earlier that with the circuit contest that we have, that you can come to any studio that you want if you win that contest and you would get, you know, a tour of the studio. That could be in Las Vegas. You could also come here to the Mint Gaming Hall. This came to me from Minnesota Mo. And Mo, thank you for your service. He thanked me for mine. He and his wife, Lynn, are going to come visit right here at the Mint Gaming Hall. And he said, we got a chance to meet Mitch and Paul back in 2021. It was so much fun. Plus, Lynn, this is Minnesota Mo's wife, is a big Cowboys fan. And even though we're both here from the land of 10,000 lakes, and please say hi to our favorite closer, Jensen Lewis, of course. That would be you. So Minnesota Mo, really appreciate the kind words. And when he and Linda come here, Lynn, when they come here, I will give them a tour right here of our studio at the Mint Gaming Hall. So we appreciate everybody chiming in, and if you're in the area, come on by. Don't be a stranger, like Minnesota Mo, and I'll try to do my best to give you the best up-close and personal view of Circus Sports and the VSiN studio here

0: on this meteoric rise. Also a good one, potentially a National League Championship Series preview at Citizens Bank Park tonight. Mm-hmm. Let's see what the Dodgers and the Phillies have. Remember, Dodgers day-night double dip in the Bronx yesterday. They will send out Emmett Sheehan for the mound for their starting pitcher tonight. Phillies, you don't usually get this short of a price on Christopher Sanchez as a home favorite, but the Phillies are 26-16 in that regard. The road dog nature for the Dodgers tonight, only one time this year has that happened before, Dave. Yes, the Dodgers are 1-0 in their only time that they were a road underdog. I don't see it happening tonight. I think the Phillies actually win by multiple runs. So I played an alternate spread here. I played the Phillies -1 at +$1.12. I think they get it done. I think Christopher Sanchez has a little bounce back effort from what was a dismal outing in the All-Star game. Just like the matchup, and you get that little road weary day-night double dip. Long day at the ballpark for the Dodgers yesterday. I think the Phillies capitalized. So Phillies -1 +$1.12 at DraftKings tonight.
1: Very quickly, Fastball Freddy's going to be back in Milwaukee going up against really arguably maybe the best pitcher in all baseball in Jacob Mizorowski these days. The Miz, 217, come back here and Freddy and the Mets is +$1.77. Does that feel cheap to you? Normally you don't look at a $2 betting favorite and say that's cheap. Down to 190 in certain spots, Jensen, is that affordable?
0: I think you got to play either the alternate -1 or you take your shot on the Miz just dominating and you play the plus money on the -1.5. That would be where I would go tonight. And let's see if the extra rest here for Jacob Mizorowski has helped him. So it might be a good live bet opportunity. If Milwaukee gets behind early, I still think that they got a great chance to win this one tonight.
1: Take a look at that total, 7, if you've been watching here on FanDuel Sports Network, YouTube TV, 7.5 out there as well. That's a big difference out there in the betting market as well. Jensen, great stuff. Again, as always, my friend, we'll do it again tomorrow. But again, if you want more VEASAN on FanDuel Sports Network, YouTube TV, you can also get it VEASAN.com, the VEASAN Watch app. We've got a numbers game. And guess who's back? Back again. Gil Alexander back in the saddle with Kelly Bidlin. Greg Peterson's going to be on the program, and Aaron Schatz as well, talking NFL. It's all next right here on VEASAN, the Sports Betting Network.
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7: Monday night in Major League Baseball, the Phillies home at Citizens Bank Park as they take on the Los Angeles Dodgers. Emmett Sheehan going for L.A., Phillies countering Christopher Sanchez. Phillies -1.5 +152 on the run line. The Dodgers getting a run and a half -184. On the money line, Los Angeles +114, Philadelphia -134, and the over-under is at 8.5. While the Red Sox have won 13 straight games. Tonight at Fenway Park, they begin a series with the Baltimore Orioles. Peyton Tolley getting the start for the Red Sox, Shane Baz for Baltimore. The Orioles +118 on the money line. Boston -138. And the over-under is at 8.5. The Atlanta Braves home at Truist Park tonight as they begin a series with San Diego. J.P. Sears against Bryce Elder. The Braves -148 on the money line. San Diego +126. And the over-under is at 9. I'm Tony DeZiri from VSiN, the Sports Betting Network.
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7: 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Gil Alexander back in San Francisco for another week. Kelly Bidlin back in Vegas for yet another week. Shout out to Dustin Sweetelson for being in this chair, not this specific chair, but in the host chair on, yes, that would be weird. Sitting here. Dustin, what are you doing here in my place? That's Kelly Bidlin, everybody. How you doing, man?
8: I'm doing great. Welcome back. Welcome back for a short, quick week back, and then some nice vacay for you. How was the week off?
7: Oh, man. Have you been to California? Have you heard of this place called California before?
8: You just soaked up the city?
7: It's paradise. It's absolute paradise. Although the sky behind will always belie that in the morning time. But in a couple hours, it'll be beautiful. Shout out again, though. Dustin Sweetelson for reals, though, this time. Mm-hmm. Great job with you. You guys had a good time, I imagine. Did you have to give him the yellow card for encroachment, or the flag, I should say, for encroachment?
8: No, Danny, I did not, right? There was one time where he got a little close. I don't remember. I considered it. I didn't have my cards on me. The card's in the bag still. I still have the cards. Okay. Something that will be lost to the prop closet for four years from now. I'm going to be like, where's that yellow card at I had?
7: All right. We have to talk about the World Cup. We have to talk about the Open Championship. Today on the show, Greg Peterson will join us, talk Major League Baseball. He's got his Fab Five coming up. Aaron Schatz from FTN Sports. How about that? Aaron is coming out with the FTN Almanac. By the way, not just the FTN Almanac, Kelly. Aaron Schatz's FTN Almanac. 2026. We'll talk to him about that. He's got some predictions looking at the National Football League. Wes Reynolds, Adam Burke, everybody will join us today on the show. Got to talk Summer League. We got to talk July wins at baseball. Let's start with the Open Championship, because I'm sure that's what you were most locked into this past weekend. Plus, the 154th Open Championship, the final major of the year in golf at Royal Birkdale. And the story heading into Sunday, there was a couple big storylines. One was just the two-shot penalty on Bryson DeChambeau on Friday. Kelly's two-stroke penalty on the fifth hole, improving his lie, really improving his backswing. That entire controversy, Rory McIlroy saying, hey, he held the entire tournament hostage. We didn't even have our tee times. We had to wait for Saturday tee times a little longer for that. People came out on both sides of that. Mm-hmm. Ultimately didn't matter. I think most anti-Bryson people were hoping, oh my God, I hope he finishes within two strokes of the lead in the end. He didn't. He finished five strokes back. So that didn't come into play. And the other big story, and I'm curious about this before we even get into yesterday, was all of the 62s, major round tying 62s Friday. Lucas

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3: 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Gil Alexander in San Francisco. Kelly Bidlin back in Las Vegas. Before we go any further, tennis plays for the day. Actually, tennis plays singular. So since I left you, Kelly, it's been over a week now.
4: Since you've been gone. Sorry.
3: That just popped in. That's correct. That's right. Kelly Clarkson, everybody, make an appearance.
4: Yeah.
3: Wimbledon was a net loss, little bit, not too, and I'm not so dramatic in the end because the last couple days were good. And then it goes back to clay with a little bit of hard courts dashed in before it's all hard courts, and was just murdering tennis for most of the week. For subscribers, VSiN.com/picks was 11-3 on the plays with a lot of dogs in there. And two of the three losses were impossible losses, by the way. So it could have been even better. Then, like a record scratch, screeched to a halt with a really bad Friday and Saturday. And then this morning, a carryover from yesterday because they didn't get to play the finals. I already forget what city it was, but it was the Paula Badosa Maya Sharif match. We had Maya Sharif as a big dog, +157, up 6-4, 4 love, and Badosa takes her toys and goes home.
5: Oof.
3: Brutal. Brutality. Now, you get paid on some of your skin stuff, but we always go back and revert to our oldest shops, which was Bookmaker. And some of the ones that don't grade after a set. So we don't count it as a win here, even though you probably got paid at a lot of places. That ends up being a refund at the old school shops. The one that has already started, we're in the third set. We're up a break in the third, is Titouan Drogué, the Frenchman, +101 versus Camilo Hugo Carabelli, the Argentine. That one's already in motion. Hope you're on that. Hope we can hold three more times. What could go wrong, Kelly? Just three more holds on that.
4: Nothing. What could go wrong? Sam Burns outright. Two shot lead yesterday. Yeah.
3: which we have to talk about, by the way. And last one, there is one tennis play that has not started yet. If you are interested, this is on clay. It is Vit Kopriza. Kopriva.
5: Wow,
3: I believe that's pronounced.
5: Names. These are fantastic.
3: Vit
5: Kopriza. Okay.
3: No, it's Vit Kopriva, I believe you pronounce it with a Z sound.
5: Okay.
3: Vit Kopriva against Ignacio Buse. So Vit Kopriva as a +155 dog is the play in that one. That's the one that hasn't started yet, if you're interested in playing some tennis today. Golf, let's get back to golf real quick, because let's make the point. It might be our last chance. It won't be our last chance, but certainly it's the last major, so it's a good time to say this. You had Sam Burns. I'll just give it entree by saying this. Burns, 54-hole lead a year ago at the U.S. Open. Finished one shot back of Wyndham Clark a few weeks ago at the Open, the U.S. Open. Set up for him again on Sunday after going 62 and 65 in rounds 2 and 3, the lowest consecutive round scores in major championship history, Kelly. Sorry, don't mean to rub it in. And that gave him a two-shot lead, right, after 54 holes over Fox and Siwoo Kim, and we know what happened yesterday. We just went through it. You had Burns. It's just a great bet that does not get home, and it

0: as much this year with how many top 20 finishes, incredible play he's had. And one thing I love about Siwoo, and this is where it makes him very attractive to bet and hard to bet. He is one of the best approach players on the planet. And this was, when you're coming down into a round like that yesterday, that's a weapon you want to have. Siwoo Kim is probably known on the PGA Tour as the most aggressive approach player on the planet. And it is, you know, it's fun in a final round like that. You know he's going to go for the kill shot. And he was trying to on a couple of those greens and just was off a little bit and then couldn't get the putter working down the stretch.
1: Yeah. Yeah, hell of a tournament. Congratulations to anybody out there who had Ryan Fox again, 150-1 or anything in between there. And when he finally sunk that final putt at 18 yesterday, it has been a spectacular.
0: Fox, I think Ryan Fox, Gary Woodland, just shout out to some of these older guys who have always been long off the tee, and we were wondering if that was going to become a thing this week, and it absolutely did. It was dry. It was easy to hit it out of that rough. Just bomb it down, figure it out. But these guys that are a little bit older, that are maybe ahead of where we saw the technology come into play with some of the younger guys in that era, you could say. These older guys that still have the distance off the tee, leaning into that and kind of developing the rest of their game around it. I think Woodland and Ryan Fox are perfect examples of that.
1: All right, I promise we'll talk World Cup here coming up momentarily because that's what we spent the most time on in the month of July. It has been a spectacular betting July between tennis, draws of the World Cup, baseball. We'll get into all of that. But Greg Peterson's Fab Five in between next on A Numbers Game at Visa, the Sports Betting Network.
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0: maybe a little too short. Nonetheless, what are you playing in this game today?
1: You mentioned that he's given up 1.4 home runs per nine innings. The strikeouts have been good. He's only giving up two walks per nine innings, but he's given up a lot of hard contact. And for the White Sox, you've got three different guys on the roster that have been able to give you 20-plus home runs this season. Eric Fetty is not a guy that does a great job in terms of keeping the ball in the yard himself, though. He's given up 1.5 home runs, 3.5 walks per nine innings. Been a little bit shaky for the Rangers overall in offense this year, but Wyatt Langford has really been the key for them. He went deep once again yesterday. That total of 7.5 for me is just too low, especially with the Rangers. Sort of have some shakiness in the bullpen, so I do like that over.
0: All right, Wrigley, a total at Wrigley set at 11.5. I believe you may have bet this at 12. It is Jameson Taillon for the Cubbies. It is Jack Flaherty for the Tigers. You're going under.
1: Yep, this was 12 overnight. We're now seeing more in the neighborhood of 11.5, and still like it, the 11.5 to the under. Now, James Tata making his first start in about 40 or so days. But for Jack Flaherty, even though he's been giving up the 4.4 walks per nine innings, what really suppresses the offense here is the fact that Flaherty gets over 10 strikeouts per nine innings. Hard to be able to get the ball to the yard if you're not hitting the ball whatsoever. Tigers have also been a bottom 10 team in terms of run creation as well. So a little bit too high of a total here, even though you've got the wind blowing out and you've got a hotter day out there in Wrigley. So going to be in on that under in the Tigers versus Cubs game.
0: Greg, when I'm back in town, Texas Roadhouse, me and you, let's do it.
1: Yes, absolutely. I am fired up for it, my friend. Thank you.
0: Greg Peterson, everybody, at GUnit_81. Kelly, you're invited too if you want to come.
2: Yay!
0: Thanks, sir. World Cup, July wins MLB next.
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11: 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Then

0: nil-nil. Obviously, a draw at the half, a draw full game in the final. The amazing thing about yesterday is that Argentina got within 15 minutes, right? They got within the second half of extra time,
1: yeah,
0: where they were desperately trying to get it to PKs. Not only were they outclassed for most of the game yesterday, but then they were a man down and starting very late in added time. They couldn't quite get there. Spain ends up winning it 1-0, but it was utter domination. ESPN FC, Argentina, the first team in the last 60 years without a single shot in the first 90 minutes of a World Cup final. Unbelievable. But congratulations to everybody at Spain, because while every expert seemingly had France throughout this entire World Cup, everybody we had on, France, maybe we just missed the most obvious thing there, which is Spain ends up with like a 38 game streak, mm-hmm, where they hadn't lost a single side, and they gave up one goal all tournament, Kelly.
1: Yeah.
0: One goal.
1: Yeah,
0: Come on.
1: It was incredible. I'll shout out Felica, who's giving me crap right now about my Cameron Young take on text. But yeah, he had France and Spain, right? Didn't he bet them both? And he was like, one of these two teams is going to be great. Or maybe it was to the final, but I don't.
0: To the final.
1: Yesterday, yeah. Gil, that hurt my American brain watching. It was such a great tournament. That one hurt. It was a Spain blowout. It was a Spain blowout, and it almost got to penalty kicks. Like, that's just soccer being soccer.
0: I want to give Felica a shout out later about a golden boot bet he made, because there is a handicapping lesson to learn that we should file away. But Aaron Schatz on the NFL next.
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7: Major League Baseball Monday night. 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It'll be Joe Ryan against Tanner Beebe. Minnesota minus a run and a half plus 140 on the run line. Cleveland getting a run and a half minus 170. On the money line, the Twins minus 124. Cleveland plus 106. Over under sitting at 7.5. While the Yankees are home in the Bronx tonight, beginning a series with the Pittsburgh Pirates. The Bucks going with Braxton Ashcraft, while the Yankees counter with Ryan Weathers. Pittsburgh getting a run and a half minus 205 on that run line, while the Yankees minus a run and a half plus 168. The Toronto Blue Jays will send Dylan Cease to the bump against Tampa Bay's Nick Martinez. The Rays plus 126 on the money line. Toronto minus 148, and the over-under sitting at 7.5. I'm Tony Desiri from VSiN, the sports betting network.
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0: Commanders. I read that one too. I wasn't too thrilled, and I hate to say it, but I agree with so much of it. What about here's from a betting standpoint, your favorite season win total over is
1: the Arizona Cardinals.
0: Ooh. Okay.
1: I believe that at some books, Arizona is all the way down at 3.5. And they were something like 23rd in DVOA last year, not 32nd, like 23rd. And they have the hardest schedule in the league, but all they have to do is win 4 of 11 non-division games to go over 3.5, or 5 if you have them at 4.5. That's not that hard to win 5 non-division games, even assuming they lose all 6 of their division games because their division is so good. That team is not the worst team in the league. It's really not.
0: Yeah, 3.5 at DraftKings, and it's not juiced. It's -110 over 3.5. If we do that thing where we do this, and this is with peril, right, where we go through the schedule, they're like, I don't know where I can find 4 wins, but you're saying, you know, that obviously is a exercise that worked better in the 80s and 90s than it does today, I will acknowledge. But you think that is the best over of all? You have the biggest gap between that and its actual number.
1: Yeah, absolutely the best over of all. And I understand the vibes in Arizona are not good. Like, we have them projected as something like 7 wins. I don't think they're going to hit that because the vibes are bad, but they can hit 5. They can hit 5, and that's not ridiculous. They are not the worst team in the league.
0: How many years in a row have you done this almanac now, or some version of an NFL betting, NFL preview guide?
1: This is the 22nd book. We started with Pro Football Prospectus 2005. That was our first book.
0: Wow. And are you at the point, and I don't know if you were like this, but I'm just curious, you're not writing all of it. You have others, as I just mentioned, doing certain teams' capsules. Do you ever read anybody else's work and then chime in on it? Or do you just hands off on it? You're like, no, it's your thing.
1: No, I mean, since all the projections come from me, I'm sort of guiding every chapter and sort of how good the teams are going to be. But I do try to let people keep their own voices. I mean, for example, our Saints projections are much lower than conventional wisdom. But I think you'll see that the Saints chapter is more optimistic than the numbers are. And I sort of like let it be that way because that's how the author felt. But you do hear my voice chiming in. You know, every chapter has the voice of the author, but a little bit of my voice in it as well.
0: Makes sense. Give me something else in the almanac this year that you were particularly proud of, or you found particularly noteworthy. Maybe it's just your sort of prediction being well off market on another team, or maybe it's just a particular deep dive that you really took pride in.
1: I think people will be surprised by how much we like the Lions. Because, again, that is one of the
0: schedule.
1: Best teams ever by DVOA to finish in last place, like to miss the playoffs. They were a pretty good team last year, despite going 9-8, and obviously very injured. And the idea is that they will probably be healthier this year. So we like the Lions a lot. I think something where you'll see us go against our own numbers is the Vikings. Our numbers have the Vikings defense regressing to average, and I think we sort of make the point in the chapter that Brian Flores is probably too good of a defensive coordinator to let that happen. Like, the projection system doesn't know that Brian Flores is a great defensive coordinator, but he is. So we don't think their defense is going back to average, and their offense should be better. That should be the best division again. The NFC North is the best division in the game. As good as the NFC West is, it does have the Cardinals at the bottom, whereas the NFC North has 4 good teams.
0: Cardinals the worst team in the NFL per your projections, or no?
1: No, the Cardinals aren't even close to the worst team in the NFL. They have the hardest way to win a division because their division is so good. The Browns are the worst team in the NFL.
2: Oh, I like hearing
0: there you
2: that.
0: Go, Kelly.
2: Like
0: there
2: hearing that for that Browns under. Didn't understand that number at all. I think it's Aaron. Who else do you have at the bottom? Because I think a lot of people, or maybe not a lot of people, but I look at it similarly. Where the Cardinals roster isn't terrible. It's just you're stuck in the NFC West.
1: Yeah, the Jets are near the bottom, although they did. We like their defense to be average because of all the free agents they picked up. The Saints, which will surprise people, I know that their defense improved in the second half of last year, and people think Tyler Shuck has promise, but we have them low. We have the Falcons low. We have Miami low, and we have Tennessee low, although you can certainly tell the story where Tennessee plays much better because they have the young number one quarterback and they have the coaching change. And it's certainly possible that it's a lot more possible that we're wrong about Tennessee than that we're wrong about Miami. Mm.
0: It's so well done. Aaron, can't thank you enough. You and I have probably talked before most of all these last two decades, right before these came out. So I appreciate you always coming on. Tell everybody again the easiest way to get it.
1: Yeah, ftnfantasy.com/almanac or Amazon, search for FTN Football Almanac 2026. 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
0: Fantasy heavy as well. Aaron, thank you so much. Aaron Schatz, everybody, right here on A Numbers Game. Coming back.
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6: The Miami Marlins are here to stay, my friend. They have found a way to really cause a lot of havoc. And when you think about a team that traditionally has been one that is used to, at this point, looking at pieces to sell. It is the opposite of that. They are

0: you think will have won a major that most that isn't one of the usual suspects? It doesn't have to be as outlandish as those three guys, but someone who you think breaks through.
1: Yeah. And by the way, three of those guys were triple digit shots, Rye, Clark, and of course Fox yesterday. I do think Sam Burns is going to win a major, and I don't want it to be, he's probably near the top of the class of best players to not win a major. It certainly is now, being that he was runner up at the US Open when I had him. And then yesterday runner up when Kelly and Matt Brown had him. So, you know, he's getting there. And I think his attitude, he showed a lot of class at the end. I think he feels like, hey, I'm close. You know, I don't think he's going to let this devastate him and then just, you know, kind of fade into oblivion. So I think Sam Burns finally pops through next year.
0: All right. Long shots with Wes, Kelly, and Matt Brown out tomorrow afternoon. Yes,
2: sir.
0: Tomorrow afternoon.
1: Yes, sir.
0: Okay. Wherever you get your podcast. Thank you, Wes. Appreciate it.
1: Wes
0: Reynolds won, the number one for Wes on Twitter. Coming back on A Numbers Game.
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0: the Nationals' obligation bet to bet him. By the way, of those 8 out of 21 that scored in the third place game, 5 of those, including Mbappe the other day, their goal in the bronze medal match was in fact the deciding factor that secured them the tournament's top scorer award. So just a shout out to Felica, who immediately pounced on that and recognized, hey, this is just the fact that they count this game is such a golden boot hack. Yeah. And historically it actually plays out. So congratulations to anybody who was smart enough to jump in and do that. Mbappe is your golden boot winner.
1: Yeah, 100%. And shout out to all the soccer guests. Said this on Friday, right? But we had Chris Felica, Paul Carr, Dallin Cuff, Drew Dinzik every single week, multiple times a week. Everybody was awesome, crushed it, did a great job betting it. And thanks to them for coming on and spending their time.
0: And Drew, with his miraculous Argentina the final bet, gets home in the most dramatic fashion of them all. Coming back, baseball and more on A Numbers Game at Visa.
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5: Monday night in Major League Baseball, the Phillies home at Citizens Bank Park as they take on the Los Angeles Dodgers. Emmett Sheehan going for L.A., Phillies countering with Christopher Sanchez. Phillies minus a run and a half, plus 152 on the run line. The Dodgers getting a run and a half, minus 184. On the money line, Los Angeles plus 114, Philadelphia minus 134, and the over-under is at 8.5. While the Red Sox have won 13 straight games. Tonight at Fenway Park, they begin a series with the Baltimore Orioles. Peyton Tolley getting the start for the Red Sox, Shane Baz for Baltimore. The Orioles plus 118 on the money line. Boston minus 138, and the over-under is at 8.5. The Atlanta Braves home at Truist Park tonight as they begin a series with San Diego. J.P. Sears against Bryce Elder. The Braves minus 148 on the money line. San Diego plus 126, and the over-under is at 9. I'm Tony Desiri from VSiN, the Sports Betting Network.
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7: This is VSiN's Stormy Bonantoni. If you're betting props this football season, here's a tip to consider. Overs early, unders late. Let's say during the week you see a player whose receiving yards total looks a little low to you. You might want to place your bet on the over then instead of waiting until closer to kickoff Sunday, because the betting public at large likes to play overs. There's a decent chance if you like that over, others do as well, which would drive the number up. Conversely, if you have a lean to the under, it could be beneficial to wait until the public jumps in so you can take an under on a higher number. For more wagering tips, visit VSiN.com.
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0: 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Gil Alexander, Kelly Bidlin here on A Numbers Game. Kelly, you want to do... Ladies and gentlemen, we have Adam Burke, who has appeared before our eyes. He's the glue that holds this whole operation together. And in fact, that guide that I just talked about and the college football guide heading forward, all the guides that we do, he is the man who steers the ship on all of them. Again, VSiN.com/subscribe for those. It's Adam Burke, everybody, at Skating Tripods on Twitter. Adam, good morning, sir.
1: How are we doing, gentlemen?
0: How you doing, man? Are you in full college football guide mode at this point? What's going on?
1: Yeah, pretty much. I gave myself a pretty heavy workload on the college football guide. You know, we had Zachary Cohen covering Wimbledon for us and NBA Summer League and all of that. So, you know, added a little bit more to my plate with the writing side of this thing. Going to start putting it all together, editing it here this week. So really looking forward to having that out. About halfway done with the Sun Belt. It's the last conference I got to finish up. Just did my power ratings over the weekend. So looking forward to the start of the college football season and that college football guide coming out here on Monday, August 3rd.
0: Monday, August 3rd, same day as the MLB trade deadline. Do you want to give us one, you don't have to like go completely deep dive in on this, but one thing that you wrote about that you felt was a little, maybe even surprising to you once you got into it?
1: Yeah, you know, one team that I already put a futures play in on is Clemson to win the ACC. I think this is a bounce back year for the Tigers here. You know, Garrett Riley was the scapegoat, right? I mean, Dabo Swinney threw Garrett Riley under the bus, backed it over him multiple times, the offensive coordinator. Now he's reunited with Chad Morris, who's a guy that he had worked with in the past, you know, in his earlier times there at Clemson. I think that this is going to be a team that really takes a big step forward. Cade Klubnik actually regressed throughout the course of his four-year career there in Clemson. So, you know, I think their offense is probably better. The wide receiver group is still really good. The defense probably in line for a bounce back. Miami lost a lot from last season. Not totally buying in on Louisville because Jeff Brohm always loses a couple of games throughout the course of the year that he shouldn't. I think there's a good chance that Clemson kind of returns back to prominence in the conference. So I was about 14-1 when I took him to win the ACC. I'd have to check an updated price now, but I think that one's definitely worthwhile here in what is, again, the weakest of the Power Four conferences, despite what Pat Narduzzi's been saying over the last couple of days.
2: Still 14-1 at DraftKings is Clemson.
0: So 14-1 at DraftKings. We had Aaron Schatz on the show earlier, Adam, and it came up who's the worst team in football. He did not have the Arizona Cardinals, who are lined as the worst team in football based on season win total. He had your Cleveland Browns. What say you?
1: I mean, look, I get it, right? I mean, the most important position on the field, they don't really have an answer for. But I mean, the rest of this roster is pretty damn good. You know, I mean, they got a lot of talent and athleticism at the wide receiver position coming out of the draft. We'll see how Quinshon Judkins comes back from his injury. But I mean, they've rebuilt the offensive line. The defense is still really, really good. It's the most important position on the field that's a problem. So I can understand why people are low on this Browns team. But I think in terms of the other 52 guys or the other, well, I guess we'll say 50 or 51 guys, they're a pretty good football team. But the two guys that are going to be the starter in the back of a quarterback, not pretty good. So I think that's really the big reason why. But you know, I was texting with some buddies about this here recently. This is going to be one of those things where the Browns screw around and go 6-11, 7-10, push themselves out of a top five pick. And then they got to make a trade to get themselves to get a quarterback, probably Arch Manning, because that's who Jimmy Haslam's going to want. It's going to be quintessential Cleveland where they're going to be just good enough to probably not get the guy that they want in the draft.
0: I'm always tickled by the defeatism of everything. By the way, do you want LeBron back in Cleveland, Adam?
1: I mean, I'm not really a big NBA guy, so it doesn't really matter that much to me. But I do think everything coming full circle makes sense. You know, I mean, he had to rehab his image coming out of the first decision where, you know, then he goes back to Cleveland, gets the city a title. I could see him going back again. But also, I think there's probably a lot of allure to him for playing with Steph Curry. So I don't know. I could see Golden State over Cleveland, but honestly, doesn't matter to me. I think the Cavs got to figure out a way to win in the playoffs because they have good regular seasons. But Donovan Mitchell just doesn't really have the legs and the body when you get to, you know, April and May. So that's what they really got to figure out.
0: All right. To Major League Baseball. Give me an Adam Burke sort of off the beaten path, off the conventional wisdom path take moving forward here for the rest of the regular season. Is there a team that you feel most aren't thinking about that will get to the playoffs? Is there a team that you feel will collapse and will not make the playoffs that most think will?
1: Fortunately, I said this a couple weeks ago. I thought Boston was going to make the playoffs, and I mean, they're on some kind of incredible run now. So that's just kind of the hive mind thought at this point, not exactly something that's off the beaten path by any means. I still think Detroit has a really, really good shot to win the American League Central here. You talk about the defeatist Cleveland point of view. Yeah, we can kind of play up that angle a little bit if we want to. But look, guys, you know, I talked about this in a couple of different places here. You know, there were some seed markets out there over the All-Star break in terms of American League number two and number three seed. Detroit was number two, or it was 35-1 for the number two seed, 22-1 for the number three seed. If they win this division, they are not going to be the number one seed in the American League. I mean, that's going to go to whoever wins the East, whether it's the Yankees or the Rays. There's just too much ground to make up for everybody else. So I thought the Tigers at 35-1 to be the number two seed or 22-1 to be the number three seed, a much better alternate way of playing them than just taking 7-1 to win the division. And I do think that, you know, the White Sox, their pitching staff worries me long-term here in the second half. Maybe they get some reinforcements at the deadline. I don't know. We'll see. Also, a very left-handed heavy lineup. They got to find some right-handed hitting help at the deadline. We'll see if they're able to accomplish those two things. And Cleveland, I mean, it just isn't a very good baseball team. You know, they win games just because that's kind of what they do. They find ways in the late innings, but still a bad lineup. You know, they've only used five, now six starting pitchers all year long with Logan Allen getting a start in Saturday's doubleheader. Like, that's probably not sustainable in the second half. Someone's going to get hurt. Someone's going to get dinged up. And then we'll see how Jose Ramirez comes back, because the hamate injury can zap your power and can take a while for you to come back 100%. So, you know, he's going to hurry his way back because the team needs him. But we'll see how effective he is when he does come back.
0: Yeah, it's so interesting with baseball futures. Take a team like the Red Sox. I have them in July at a big number, 80-1. But so folks were, you know, trying to scramble to do other bets with the Red Sox. Some said to win the AL East. I don't think you make that bet because they might get Ranger Suarez back soon and Trevor Story, but there is no timetable for Garrett Crochet or for Roman Anthony currently, and their schedule after July gets really hard. So I don't think an AL East bet is a good one, but I think an AL bet is a great one, because if they can somehow get in, those two, Crochet and Anthony, might be back, probably will be back, and you have that 8-9 close sort of like akin to the Kansas City Royals 7-8-9 close of Herrera, Davis, and who am I forgetting back in the day, Adam? It was in the ninth inning back then. Kelvin Herrera, Wade Davis, and anyway, 7-8-9.
1: Wasn't Soria, right?
0: Oh, no, it wasn't Soria. It's escaping me now. But anyway, a back end, you know, way to play baseball, to build it from the back up. So I that's what makes baseball so interesting, particularly this American League, which is so flat earthed at this point. I mean, there is really no great team in the American League. What did you land on today, by the way?
1: Yeah, and I think real quick, just a point about that, as you mentioned, I mean, the trade deadline 2 weeks away, like, there aren't a lot of sellers. So I'm really curious to see who in the American League can get, you know, tangibly better at the trade deadline and get some kind of impact level player, because probably not going to be a whole lot of those available. So I guess we'll wait and see. Look, I think today's a really tough day in the MLB because you've got a lot of starting pitchers that haven't pitched in 10, 12 days because of the All-Star break. So you don't know exactly who's going to be sharp, who's going to come back in good form. You've even got a guy in Jameson Taillon, you know, a short favorite for the Cubs, but he's coming off the injured list too. So it's kind of a tough day in Major League Baseball. The one play I do like actually is fading a guy coming back off of injury to take the Marlins for the first five, with Jansen Junk on the mound against Ronel Blanco. Blanco coming back from Tommy John, hasn't pitched the MLB level since May of last year. I think it could be a really tough thing for a guy who already doesn't have a great control profile. Also a pitch to contact guy, a lot of fly balls. You know, if he's not sharp, he can give up some runs and have some pretty bad starts. And Jansen Junk has been outstanding against right-handed batters so far this season. Only lefty of consequence in that Houston lineup is Jordan Alvarez. So I like the Marlins for the first five at even money, and that one tonight down in Houston.
0: All right, Adam, back into the lab you go for the college football preview guide. We thank you, as always, for all your efforts on all those guides and beyond, man. Thank you.
1: Appreciate it, boys. Have a good one.
0: Adam Burke, everybody, at Skating Tripods on Twitter. We'll come back. AL Sci, NL Sci. This is pretty fascinating as well. It's a numbers game at VSiN, the Sports Betting Network.
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6: 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Generally, scripted drives in the National Football League have a higher rate of success than we think, and so the in-game market tends to overreact just a little bit to some of those types of scores, especially when it's something that can't be repeated, like a kickoff return or others. For more actionable information, make sure you check out VSiN.com.
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8: 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Which umpires skew under in terms of their results?
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0: Oh, Kelly, the Circa Survivor documentary is back.
2: Let's go.
0: For another season. And this one's bigger than ever. Seven all-new episodes kick off every Wednesday, starting July 22nd at 9 p.m. Eastern. That is this Wednesday, 2 days from now, 9 p.m. Eastern. Episode 1 takes you inside the growth of the most electrifying contest in sports betting. Now with 18.7

0: tribesmen in history to win the Cy Young. You know what I mean, Sandy Koufax and Steve Stone. Dylan Cease would be the third. He goes from, let me get this right, he goes, Kelly, from plus 200 to plus 135. So he's actually the short shot by 10 cents over Schlittler now. Now, here's the thing. I kind of agree with the move. Kind of agree with the move because right now, remember, last time we talked about Schlittler, it was like he's number one in everything. Well, he's number one in ERA, 2.01. But if you got into like some of the, he's number one in ERA, 2.05. Cease is second at 2.56. But all these other stats, expected ERA, fielding independent, xFIP, actually fielding independent, let me say that again. Expected ERA, fielding independent, Cease is one now, and Schlittler is two. So it's getting, okay, let me make this clear. ERA, Schlittler one, Cease two. Mm-hmm. Expected ERA, Schlittler one, Cease two. Fielding independent, it's Cease number one. He's third, Schlittler is. XFIP, Schlittler is first. No, Cease is first, Schlittler is two. My writing is all messed up on this, so I got messed up. War, Cease one, Schlittler two. K's, Cease one, Schlittler three. Whip, Cease still has the advantage there. So Schlittler still has the advantage there. So again, what used to be all of Schlittler's, I botched that, but what used to be all of Schlittler's, now Cease leads in a lot of those categories. But remember the Tom Tango formula, which is called 32 of the last 38 of these, is really what matters. And when you get to the Tom Tango formula, Schlittler still has a big lead. He's at 55 points in the Tango formula, which really has to do with baseball card stats like wins and Ks and innings pitched. And Cease, he's still at 42. By the way, he's in third place because Sonny Gray's in second place of the Red Sox at 43.8. So according to the Tango formula, Schlittler is still by far the favorite. But I don't know, man, if you go through all these categories, Cease is kind of on par, just not the ones that seem to matter to voters, I guess, is what Tango is reflecting. So keep that in mind. By the way, Gray has moved up because he has 8 consecutive quality starts, a 1.93 ERA over that span. Cease has closed the gap in large part because his last two outings, 7 innings, no earned runs, 3 hits, 9 Ks, 1 walk at Seattle. And then he went 8 innings, was flirting with a no-hitter at the Giants here in San Francisco, 8 innings, no earned runs, finally gave up a hit to begin the ninth, 11 Ks and 3 walks. So super close, but not according to Tango. In the National League, well,
1: real quick, Jacob Mizirowski, is pitching records going to come into play in this market at all?
0: Yeah, the win-loss record,
1: yeah,
0: you mean?
1: Yeah.
0: Or team records?
1: Both, but I guess it's more what team record under that pitcher, so mainly win-loss record.
0: I'm glad you asked. First of all, Schlittler is 9-5. Your wins do matter in the Tango formula, but let's do exactly, I'm glad you brought it up. What we did for MVP was, does your team record matter? And we said 6 out of the last 50 has come from a losing team when it came to MVP. So keep that in mind with Yordan Alvarez and the Astros. When it comes to Cy Young, again, going back to the year 2000, 50 MVPs, AL and NL, 8 times a Cy Young winner has come from a losing team. 8 times. So it's 16% since the year 2000. So does that give an advantage to, you know, anybody in the AL over anybody else? Well, you got to keep that in mind. If Toronto ends up with a terrible record, if the Yankees continue to slide, like what matters? Who are the guys in the last 25 years? Shohei again, right, in 2023 with the Angels. Shohei in 2021 with the Angels. Again, those were MVPs. Pardon me. I'm looking at the size. The size, yeah, it's 8 guys, but it's, most recently, it was, I believe, let's see,
1: I mean, the Blue Jays have the fifth worst record in the American League right now. 46.
0: You have to go way back in the American League specifically. Of the eight guys, only two were from the American League. And that's, you have to go all the way back to Felix Hernandez in 2010 for the Mariners and Zach Greinke in 2009 for the Royals.
1: Okay.
0: So you got to pay attention to the team records for Cy Young, as it turns out, also. Keep that in mind. And that's, that makes this one a little more tenuous. We'll do NL Cy Young. I'll do a better job on the other side.
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0: Back on a numbers game, Gil Alexander live from San Francisco, Kelly back in Las Vegas. Real quick, our final tweets of the day. Patrick Kelly, less Midland, more Bidlin. Sounds like a show. He also adds, have a great day, guys. Thank you, as always, for ANG. No more various drinks for hydration break, day drinking, back to the bottle water, that is.
1: That's right.
0: Three Jacques, H3131, Gil, it's only fair that you now eat

0: Eagles just got to be better. That's unacceptable. That part was unacceptable. It should have happened right then.
1: And there's a great point made about, hey, with the better players, every shot is televised. The lesser players, there aren't. So there's all that. We've done all we can do. Prop Points is next. 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
6: Major League Baseball Monday night. The Cleveland Guardians are home at Progressive Field as they begin a series with the Minnesota Twins. It'll be Joe Ryan against Tanner Beebe. Minnesota minus a run and a half plus 140 on the run line. Cleveland getting a run and a half minus 170. On the money line, the Twins minus 124. Cleveland plus 106. Over under sitting at 7.5. While the Yankees are home in the Bronx tonight, beginning a series with the Pittsburgh Pirates. The Bucks going with Braxton Ashcraft, while the Yankees counter with Ryan Weathers. Pittsburgh getting a run and a half minus 205 on that run line, while the Yankees minus a run and a half plus 168. The Toronto Blue Jays will send Dylan Cease to the bump against Tampa Bay's Nick Martinez. The Rays plus 126 on the money line, Toronto minus 148, and the over-under sitting at 7.5. I'm Tony Desiri from VSiN, the Sports Betting Network.
7: 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The World Cup will be over, but NFL training camp is kicking off. 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
11: 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I'm Nick Whalen. He's Jeff Erickson. We're here with you from rotowire.com. We got a great show coming your way over the next 60 minutes. We'll talk some fallout from Spain taking home the World Cup final yesterday. We got a trade in the NBA to discuss. Of course, Ryan Fox winning the Open. So a lot to get to begin the show. We'll talk some baseball as well. Going to play a little game of play it or pass it. Looking at some MLB props for the Monday slate, as well as some early NFL win totals. Going to have Brandon Kravitz stopping by the show to give us some thoughts on fantasy football. Time to start preparing for those drafts. And we'll finish, as we often do, with Jeff Erickson's full MLB betting card to conclude the show. Before we talk some World Cup, if you have not subscribed, if you are not an avid listener of Prop Points and Podcast Forum, we implore you to do so. 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Jeff, the World Cup has come to an end. NBA Summer League, by the way, has come to an end. So it's really just baseball for the foreseeable future until the NFL preseason starts up. But Spain, of course, takes it home 1-0 in extra time over Argentina yesterday. Spain brings home its second World Cup, first time since 2010. We had the red card, of course, late in the game for Argentina. They played the waning minutes of this game in extra time, down a man. At one point, Jeff, it was 20-0 in terms of shots on goal in favor of Spain. An insane goalkeeping performance by the Argentina keeper, but eventually it just became a little bit too much. But Argentina, man, had a few chances in the final minutes of this game, very, very close to evening it up and likely sending us to penalty kicks. But what were your takeaways from Spain's 1-0 victory?
12: Yeah, it wasn't even shots and goal. It was shots, period, at one point, 20-0 there. Two shots late, neither of those on frame. The last one, just over the crossbar, it's like, oh. I mean, I wasn't rooting for Argentina, so I'm fine with it, but it's like you get so few chances. They're playing a man down, and all of a sudden they had the urgency that they didn't have the entire game. But Spain does this to teams. Rodri, in particular, does this to teams. You know, he's so good about just taking away what you want to do. You have to be sublime in the midfield to take on Spain, and nobody really is. And he does this for Manchester City as well. He is so good at doing that. You saw in the semifinal against France where they didn't get their first shot on goal until the 83rd minute. It's not a fluke. This is just what Spain does to teams. Argentina lost their minds late. They had a ref that wasn't having any of it with them. Some of the little stuff they do, like the elbow to the back and all that, they were getting called every time. And I think that threw them off a little bit as well. We saw the red card. It was the result of, you know, having a earlier yellow card. It wasn't a straight red. It was two yellows. Horrible, horrible, indefensible foul, though, to get that second yellow. Just a terrible foul. I mean, it was nowhere close to getting that ball on time. Could have caused serious injury. Fully deserved. Fully, fully deserved. It's sad to see Messi go out like this because this is – you got to assume he's not going to play in the next World Cup in 2030. Although, you never know. He's had a great second act, and Argentine fans can really, you know, be proud of what he's been able to do and really revel in what he's been able to do over the last two World Cups. But it's probably over. In Spain, they're young. They're deep. This could be a dynasty. And they're one of the co-hosts in 2030 as well, along with Portugal, along with Morocco. There's going to be one game each in Uruguay, Paraguay, and Argentina to celebrate the 100th year of the World Cup. So that's going to be a wild affair. Games all over the place there. But looking forward to that already. But just a tremendous performance all the way around. If not for the Argentinian goalkeeper, this game was probably like 3-4-0.
11: I'm not shedding too many tears for Messi. You know, I think it'd be a little different if they didn't win it at the last World Cup. But, you know, going for two straights obviously would have been even more of a legacy booster. But to wrap up on the World Cup, though, Jeff, obviously it was a disappointment for Team USA the way they went out. First few weeks of the tournament, I think everybody was feeling great about it. We ended up getting chalk, essentially, in the semifinal round. But I think for the most part, those games lived up to the hype. What would you rate the World Cup overall, you know, relative to your expectations? Was this as about as successful as it could have been for the USA as a
12: better
11: country?
12: Better.
11: I think so too.
12: You know, I think better than what was expected, despite some obvious pratfalls. I mean, the way the US went out, including the run up to that game with Balogun and you know, the political things, we don't need to dig deep into that. The 27-minute halftime yesterday, could have done without that. I thought that kind of killed a lot of the buzz in the game as well. I don't think we needed that. The blatant cash grabs everywhere, I think we could have done without that as well. But

0: who, well, still likely spent a lot of time in the G League, but looking like a, whoa, big-time NBA player, could be a sixth, seventh man right away. But, you know, Lindenborg, I think we knew he would be NBA ready. That was part of the sell when you're drafting an older player. But I think he looked even better and more ready than most anticipated throughout Summer League. So a really nice win last night by Golden State. It was a really competitive game throughout, too. I mean, I wouldn't say it had the feel of an NBA Finals game by any means, Jeff, but considerably more intense, right, less sloppy than most of the games we saw in Las Vegas. We're going to play a game of play it or pass it when we come back here on Prop Points. We'll give you some MLB player props. Take a look at three NFL win totals as well. More Prop Points coming your way next. You're watching Visa.
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0: 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Nick Whale and Jeff Erickson hanging out with you. 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And of course, to those streaming with us on YouTube TV. 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
0: Starting off the week with a little game of Play It or Pass It. We will begin with some MLB player props for the Monday slate. We'll move over to some NFL win totals. So some nice variety coming your way, Jeff. Let's start with Major League Baseball, and let's start with Dylan Cease, who's on the hill tonight for the Blue Jays. Play it or pass it, Dylan.

0: I understand, okay. You know, the Giants have kind of become the darling overachieving team for this season. And I understand why, and we'll get into that in a moment, but this, we do have to remember this was a 4-13 team a year ago. Their wins came over the Chargers, the Eagles, and then they won their last two games against Vegas and Dallas. I think if you look at the schedule, there are two rotational divisions. They get the AFC South and they get the NFC West, which maybe you have a couple cupcake games in there, but not ideal overall. Their non-rotation games come against the Saints. To me, that's a toss-up game. Should be able to beat the Cleveland Browns. We will see. And then they get the Detroit Lions, who I am very high on this year. So if you're in on the Giants to get to 8, I think the question is, who else are you fading in the NFC East? You can't be in on Washington. You might not be able to be in on Dallas. You know, can the Giants get to 3-3, maybe even 4-3, or 4-2 in division? I'm not sure they can. You know, you have, again, winnable games against New Orleans, Cleveland, Arizona, Tennessee, Indy. Maybe they could beat Jacksonville or Houston in one of those AFC South games, but it's still an uphill climb to me to get to 8 wins. I know Harbaugh is a floor raiser. I like a lot of the pieces on that defense. Still do worry about the secondary a little bit, but I think the D-line and the linebackers are really good. But really, it comes down to the offense for me, Jeff. I'm still not fully in on Jackson Dart. I need to see a little bit more. I'm not drafting Cam Scadaboo anywhere in fantasy. We'll see on Malik Nabers where he stands health-wise coming into the season. It's closer to a pass for me. I could see the vision. I certainly don't want to disparage our guy, Dustin. I respect that this is his favorite win total, but it's not a lock for me that the Giants are getting to 8 wins.
1: All right, we're going to go from Dustin Sweetelson to Gil Alexander for a win total. San Francisco 49ers, the Electric Grid Niners here. Over 10.5 wins, plus 125. Great price. Play it or pass it.
0: Yeah, I feel like I'm being set up to like roast all these picks here. Look, I have the utmost respect.
1: We got another one coming up too.
0: Who's contributed to the VSiN NFL betting guide. Look, so 10.5 to me, a very fair number. I do like the price at plus 125. I will play this one, but again, it's not an autoplay for me. I know the Niners have gone over this number in 3 of the last 4 seasons. They got to 12-5 a year ago. They do have one of the better schedules in the NFL on paper. Obviously, you got to play Seattle and LA twice in that division, but they did split with those teams a year ago, so it's not like those are auto losses. They should beat Miami. They should beat Washington at home. They should beat Atlanta. They should beat Las Vegas. But you got to play Denver, Dallas, Minnesota. They have to go to the New York Giants, at the Chargers, at the Chiefs, home against the Philadelphia Eagles. As always for the Niners, Jeff, it probably comes down to health. You know, having Fred Warner and Nick Bosa back is obviously huge, but will those guys make it through the season? Do we really believe that Christian McCaffrey is going to stay completely healthy as he did last year? It's been a long time since he's done that in 2 straight seasons. You look at the receivers, you're relying on Mike Evans, age 32, age 33. Ricky Pearsall has had health issues. Christian Kirk has bounced around the last few years. And then, of course, you have George Kittle coming back from one of the most severe injuries you could suffer as an offensive player. So I do think San Francisco has enough talent. I think the schedule is just friendly enough that they could get to 11, but I don't think I love this one quite as much as Gil does.
1: All right, I'm trying to think of a Michael Scott boom roasted joke for you, but I'm going to just move on to the next one instead. Los Angeles Chargers, trendy team in fantasy circles, maybe trendy team in betting circles as well. 9.5 wins, minus 140 price over at DraftKings. Play it or pass it.
0: So the minus 140 is a little tough to swallow, but this is one that I can get behind. Chargers have gone over this number in 3 of the last 4 seasons. They've been 11-6 each of the last 2, and that was with the offensive line just completely breaking down a year ago. You, of course, have a new offensive coordinator in Mike McDaniel. You get Omarion Hampton back healthy. They should absolutely start 2-0. I'll say that. They're home for the Cardinals, home for the Raiders in the first 2 weeks of the season. But that next stretch, Jeff, is what's really going to decide this. At the Bills, at the Seahawks, home for the Broncos, at the Chiefs, at the Rams, home for the Texans, at the Ravens. That is about as tough of a 7-game stretch as it gets. I mean, they play the top 5 teams in terms of Super Bowl odds, plus the Texans and the Broncos, who are arguably the 2 best defenses in football a year ago. If they could get through that stretch 4-3, maybe even 3-4, I think they can get to 10 wins in a very difficult division to get the Jets, the Bucks, the Raiders, the Dolphins later in the season. So I will play this one. I will play the Chargers over 9.5 wins, even at minus 140. We're going to talk some fantasy football when we come back. Brandon Kravitz joining us on the Progressive Guest Line. Stay tuned. This is Prop Points.
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3: Major League Baseball Monday night. The Cleveland Guardians are home at Progressive Field as they begin a series with the Minnesota Twins. It'll be Joe Ryan against Tanner Beebe. Minnesota minus a run and a half plus 140 on the run line. Cleveland getting a run and a half minus 170. On the money line, the Twins minus 124. Cleveland plus 106. Over under sitting at 7.5. While the Yankees are home in the Bronx tonight, beginning a series with the Pittsburgh Pirates. The Bucks going with Braxton Ashcraft, while the Yankees counter with Ryan Weathers. Pittsburgh getting a run and a half minus 205 on that run line, while the Yankees minus a run and a half plus 168. The Toronto Blue Jays will send Dylan Cease to the bump against Tampa Bay's Nick Martinez. The Rays plus 126 on the money line, Toronto minus 148, and the over-under sitting at 7.5. I'm Tony Desiri from VSiN, the Sports Betting Network.
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8: 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We're going to head out to the Progressive guest line, bring in one of our favorite guests, our backup host, our fill-in host. You're going to see plenty of him on the show over the next few weeks. Our good pal, Brandon Kravitz, props analyst for us at RotoWire, also host of Game On. You can catch that weekdays 3 to 6 p.m. Eastern down in the Orlando area, 96.9 The Game. And check him out on Twitter at Brandon Kravitz. Brandon, one of the reasons we love bringing you on is you could talk about just about anything in the sports world, including fantasy football. It's never too early to start prepping for those fantasy drafts, and you have compiled a nice list of players you will be avoiding this season. So let's dive right in. I will tell you, I'm in full agreement with the first name on your list.

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16: Monday night in Major League Baseball, the Phillies home at Citizens Bank Park as they take on the Los Angeles Dodgers. Emmett Sheehan going for L.A., Phillies countering Christopher Sanchez. Phillies minus a run and a half, plus 152 on the run line. The Dodgers getting a run and a half, minus 184. On the money line, Los Angeles plus 114, Philadelphia minus 134, and the over-under is at 8.5. While the Red Sox have won 13 straight games. Tonight at Fenway Park, they begin a series with the Baltimore Orioles. Peyton Tolley getting the start for the Red Sox, Shane Baz for Baltimore. The Orioles plus 118 on the money line. Boston minus 138, and the over-under is at 8.5. The Atlanta Braves home at Truist Park tonight as they begin a series with San Diego. J.P. Sears against Bryce Elder. The Braves minus 148 on the money line. San Diego plus 126, and the over-under is at 9. I'm Tony DeZiri from VSiN, the Sports Betting Network.
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18: Welcome back into Prop Points. Nick Whalen, Jeff Erickson, bringing you up to the top of the hour before we hand things off, as we always do, to Money Moves, starting up at 2 p.m. Eastern. Major League Baseball back in full swing, coming out of the All-Star break. We're going to get Jeff Erickson's full betting card for a big Monday in baseball. We will start, Jeff, in the AL Central. We get the Twins on the road in Cleveland, a huge series for both of these teams, particularly Minnesota. They'll get Byron Buxton back from the IL tonight. Joe Ryan heading to the hill against Tanner Bibee.
19: Yep, and since we didn't get to talk about baseball storylines, I'll mix a few in here and there during this segment, but Buxton coming off the IL, that happened already this morning, so that is a done deal. He will return tonight. Get him back in your fantasy lineups there. Many people probably don't realize the Minnesota Twins, your American League leader in runs.

0: fifth in baseball in innings pitched, despite only 18 starts. He gets fewer starts because the Dodgers go with the six-man rotation. Now that Ohtani's out of the rotation for a while, no Glasnow, no Snell, the Yankees might go to something that's a little bit more, I mean, the Dodgers might go to something that's a little bit more on a regular rotation. I think Yamamoto is underpriced for the Cy Young race. It's 28-1 at DraftKings, 30-1 at BetMGM. You know, the Brewers have talked about maybe limiting Jacob Mizorowski. We're going to be talking about him momentarily. I think Yamamoto is a good bet at that price. He was less than 6-1 going into the season, and he's pitched great. I don't understand why his price is so high.
1: Got a matchup between the two hottest teams in baseball in the American League East, Jeff. O's on the road in Boston tonight. Red Sox -162 favorites on the money line to keep their 13-game winning streak going. Total is sitting at 9 for Shane Boz versus Peyton Tolley.
0: Yeah, Red Sox are the story of baseball at that 13-game winning streak. They're now one of the wildcard teams in the American League. They're 50-48. They've got a +45, I think, run differential right now. They've been rolling, and they've been hitting better, but the pitching has been amazing. And Peyton Tolley is a big part of that there. And he's really good at home. 11.4 Ks per 9 at home. The Orioles are a big strikeout team. 25.5% versus left-handed pitching. On the road, 26.3%. Highest strikeout rate for a road team in baseball, 25.6% over the last 30. You see where I'm going with this. I'm going to play the Peyton Tolley strikeout prop. You can play minus money. It's like -150-ish if you want to get the 5.5 Ks at some shops. The 6.5 K prop is +119 at Caesars is the best I got on that. I'm going over, obviously, over 6.5 strikeouts, Peyton Tolley.
1: Jeff, you said we'll talk some Jacob Mizorowski. We will do that right now. He is on the hill as the Brewers coming off of a 3-game sweep over the Marlins. They welcome in the New York Mets. It's the return of Freddie Peralta to Milwaukee. Brewers are huge favorites on the money line, -218. Total is down at 7.5. And I do want to point something out, Jeff, as it pertains to the Brewers. So they are just one win back of the Dodgers right now for the best record in the National League. They have a huge stretch of schedule coming up opportunity wise for the Brewers. You get the Mets, the Rockies, the Giants, and the Angels. Those are four of the five worst teams in baseball. Those are their next four series. Even after that, you get the Pirates and the Twins. Those are two very, very winnable series. Sniffing around, perhaps, the Milwaukee Brewers at +280 to finish with the best record in baseball.
0: I like it. I like it. They had the best record in the National League last year. It didn't work in the playoffs, but it did work in the first round of the playoffs when they played the Cubs, their first round. Having that home field mattered, I think, in that one there. So I think that really matters to them. I'm curious, Nick, if they're going to add another bat at the trade deadline. I know they are trying to figure out the arms. Brandon Woodruff's having surgery on that shoulder. He's done until maybe forever, certainly the rest of this year and good chunk of next year as well. You're going to get Kyle Harrison back maybe at the end of the week, so that'll be good news. But I think they need to add another bat. I think they need to add a power bat for the playoff run. So we'll see what happens there. Focusing on Mizorowski, who's pitching tonight, huge strikeout rate everywhere, but it's better at home than on the road. 14.1 K per 9 at home, 12.8 on the road. Our strikeout prop is 8.5 today. 9.5 at DraftKings, but at BetMGM, you can still get -120 over 8.5. I like that price quite a bit. Going up against Freddie Peralta, Matt, you know, that's a bad homecoming game for Freddie Peralta there. Mets might be dealing him at the deadline. Will he? Yeah, we'll see what happens there. I don't think this will be a good revenge game for him, though.
1: Let's get to our best bets of the night to finish out the show. Jeff, I have a feeling we may be hammering home this Dylan Cease prop.
0: Yes, sir. Over 7.5 Ks, +110 at FanDuel. We've laid the case. So what's your best bet?
1: I'm going under 9 in O's Red Sox. This number is down to 8.5 at some books. So you got Shane Boz pitching well. He's had success against this current Sox lineup. 10-62 career is that projected lineup against Boz. Went 6 shutout innings against Boston earlier this season. Peyton Tolley allowed just 2 earned runs in 7 innings. His last time out against Baltimore. Red Sox have only gone over 9 runs 3 times during this 13-game winning streak. Under 9, -123 over at DraftKings. We're handing things off to Money Moves. Coming up next, Stormy and JVT taking it from here. You're watching Beeson.
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5: Monday night in Major League Baseball, the Phillies home at Citizens Bank Park as they take on the Los Angeles Dodgers. Emmett Sheehan going for L.A., Phillies countering with Christopher Sanchez. Phillies minus a run and a half, plus 152 on the run line. The Dodgers getting a run and a half, minus 184. On the money line, Los Angeles plus 114, Philadelphia minus 134, and the over-under is at 8.5. While the Red Sox have won 13 straight games. Tonight at Fenway Park, they begin a series with the Baltimore Orioles. Peyton Tolley getting the start for the Red Sox, Shane Baz for Baltimore. The Orioles plus 118 on the money line. Boston minus 138. And the over-under is at 8.5. The Atlanta Braves home at Truist Park tonight as they begin a series with San Diego. J.P. Sears against Bryce Elder. The Braves minus 148 on the money line. San Diego plus 126. And the over-under is at 9. I'm Tony Desiri from VSiN, the Sports Betting Network.
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8: Thanks for starting your week with us here at VSiN. Money Moves crew holding it down for the next 2 hours alongside Jonathan Von Tobel, Stormy Bonantoni with you live as always in downtown Las Vegas, Circa Resort and Casino. Big show today coming off a big weekend. Crazy World Cup final, crazy finish at the British Open as well. If you had Ryan Fox tickets, good on you. 150-1 pre-tournament was as high as I saw 2,000-1 in the first round. He was 2 over for the day to start on Thursday. Ends up 10 under for the tournament, birdies that final hole to win it. Way to go.
9: As many have made the joke, but I'll make a different layered version of it. I have taken longer to take a potential game-winning shot at beer pong than he did to line up that putt that eventually won him a golf major. So, what, 22 seconds, I believe it was, that he just sat there, lined it up, knocked it down. Good for him.

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5: This is a Bloomberg Business of Sports report. With the World Cup behind us, attendance at U.S. offices fell 26% on July 7th, the day after the country's loss against Belgium. According to Envoy, office turnout was lower on the day of the match itself, with attendance down 8.5% compared with the three-month Monday average. And according to UKG, the World Cup may have cost the U.S. economy $11.7 billion in lost productivity, with more than a quarter of U.S. workers coming to work late, leaving early, or staying home to watch the matches. A top Trump administration official says FIFA has informed President Trump that the U.S. will host the 2031 FIFA Women's World Cup. The Trump administration is signaling that cooperation will depend in part on FIFA's transgender athlete policy, aligning more closely with U.S. policies. FIFA has not yet formally awarded the locale of the 2031 Women's World Cup and plans to vote before the end of 2026. With the Bloomberg Business of Sports report, I'm Michael Barr.
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9: The NFL preseason is just a couple weeks away, and the best bettors are already getting ahead. 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We'll talk plenty of college football and NFL throughout the course of the show. We got our Money Moves College Football Top 25 to continue to unveil. SEC Media Day is underway today. We're starting our NFL training camp tour, but we're going to save that for a little bit later as we welcome you back here to Money Moves. Going to get into a little NBA off the top, some Major League Baseball for the next half an hour as well. Real quickly, NBA Summer League wrapped up. RIP, Grizzlies and Hawks, I know. But did you do any hedging? Did you do anything like that with Golden State over the weekend?
10: I'm going to read a text that I sent yesterday.
9: Oh, no.
10: So Zach Cohen, as part of the Harvard Handicappers group chat, said Cam Boozer is going to be top five player in the league at some point in the not-too-distant future. How hot does that take? To which I responded, it's hot because he couldn't hit that effing shot. 0-2 with the game on the line. He's a bust.

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17: Money Moves coming to you live from downtown Las Vegas, Circa Resort and Casino. And get this, ladies and gentlemen, as we gear up for football season, the Circa Survivor documentary is back for another year. This one bigger than ever. Seven all new episodes kicking off each and every Wednesday starting this week at 9 p.m. Eastern. Episode one is going to take you inside the growth of what's become the most electrifying contest in sports betting this year, this past year, that is, with $18.7 million on the line and your first look at the massive Grandissimo format, raising the stakes higher than ever. Follow the sharp minds and bold personalities who think they've got what it takes to go the distance, whether you play Circus Survivor yourself or just love the drama of the season-long grind. This is must-watch TV. Check it out each and every Wednesday moving forward, starting again this week at 9 p.m. Eastern, right here on VSiN. And when I was watching the World Cup match yesterday here at Circa, I was talking to a handful of folks that have already had a first look at the first couple of episodes and said they can already tell this season, like, the best season that they have had to this point. So I'm pumped to see it. I have in my email sitting a first look at episode one that is on my to-do list to watch tonight. Very excited.
19: Wow, look at you. You get to watch it ahead of everybody else, huh?
17: You have it in your email, too.
19: Oh, I did?
17: Okay. Yes. Jeez Louise, some people.
19: I check my email, I swear.
17: We will, of course, have a Circus Survivor entry ourselves. You know what we need to do? We need to make a day of it because I owe you a Barry's dinner. So oh, yeah, perhaps you still do. What we can do is sign up for our entries for Circa Million and Survivor, and we can do the Barry's dinner on me. I'm going to – so a big Circa donation for your girl whenever we do that.
19: Yeah, I totally forgot about that. Heck, yeah. Now the question becomes moneymoves@gmail.com. Is that our thing? Or at VSiN.com?
17: Yeah, at VSiN.com.
19: 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Or at me, JVT. The question becomes, do I just rake you over the coals and get everything that I want?
17: Just remember, I would say just remember, if you do that, which you can, it is your right. It's your God-given right. And whatever you order, I'm paying for. That's mm-hmm. the deal.
19: Right.
17: But just remember, I'm going to beat you at some point.
19: You have to win a bet, though.
17: Wow, come on. Actually, in our long-term head-to-heads, I'm doing pretty well.
19: Now,
17: we just haven't put anything at stake like this.
19: One of them's up for contest.
17: Come on. Let's get back to baseball, though. We'll talk more football a little bit later on in the show.
19: Much like Adam Silver and the investigation into Kawhi Leonard. Jury's still out. Our independent crew is still looking at it.
17: We haven't, you know what? Maybe that's the thing. We need to get a separate party to look through.
19: An arbitrator.
17: Yes. let's go back to baseball, though, because before we hit the break, we were talking about this unbelievable streak that the Red Sox have been on. Again, they're odds on now, minus 145 to make the postseason with what they've been able to put together. They now today begin a series with division opponent, the Baltimore Orioles, who are on a nice little hot streak of their own at seven straight games.
19: Yeah, and so this is a historic matchup at that as well. For those who had not seen this, too, we have not seen anything like this before. Today's game between the Red Sox and the Orioles, second time in Major League Baseball history, two teams on win streaks of seven or more games meet, and the combined win streak 20-plus games. The other, September 13th, 1884, that was the St. Louis Maroons, who had won 12 straight, and the Washington Nationals, who had won 11 straight. That was courtesy of Optostats up on Twitter. So, look, I would say that I'll be honest with you, I don't really have much here, don't have much on Peyton Tolley, and we'll see what Boz has in store for this Red Sox lineup, which, you know, I've mentioned bigger picture has still been pretty middle of the pack. If you look at this 13-game win streak, though, they're eighth in weighted runs created plus. They have been hitting a little bit more. So is this just a matter of, hey, man, do you really want to face the hot hand and try to go against them? I think you can make the argument that maybe pricing-wise, we're getting a little heavy on Boston. I mean, we're upwards of a minus 160 at some spots for the Red Sox to pull this thing off. When you have an Orioles team that I think in terms of pure power rating is probably pretty close to what they are, the Red Sox, that is. For Boz, too, coming into this right now, a 4.19 ERA so far. If you look at the splits in terms of the differential, maybe a little bit of positive regression coming, especially if you look at the fielding independent at 3.58, so maybe he's got something good for him. And he has at least turned things around. If you remember, going back to a start on the road against my Angels, he had given up five earned runs over the course of five innings, got beat up pretty well in that one, but since then has given up just three earned runs fewer in his last three, so he's really evened out for the most part. So I think pricing-wise, probably at the top of the market. I don't think there's really any arguing that, and I'd rather take a piece of Baltimore than anything else, and I think that's just from a number standpoint. Obviously, I would love for the Red Sox winning streak to continue. I would love if they were to just never lose a game for the rest of the regular season. That will expire at some point, though.
17: Missed opportunity by me not to have our we're going streaking open for that breakdown. Let's head out west here real quickly. We mentioned off the top, Shohei Ohtani. We get the news that he's getting shut down from a pitching perspective until we're not really sure when at this point, indefinitely dealing with that left knee irritation, and will not play or pitch, that is, in this series against the Philadelphia Phillies that gets underway today. Christopher Sanchez, by the way, on the bump for Philadelphia, getting that set underway against Emmett Sheehan. But first, your thoughts on Ohtani and what this could mean in terms of the futures market.
19: I don't know. I kind of just want to ask the question. I mean, he's got 14 starts under the belt. So that is obviously part of the MVP resume. Dave Roberts says that he's going to pitch again. He swears by it. Well, not swears, but the quote from him is kind of where we're at right now, how we're proceeding. I would say it's going to be some time, and I say that it's not going to be a day-to-day thing. There was Dave Roberts on Shohei Ohtani, the knee irritation, and how that would limit him as a pitcher. So let's assume that he's not going to have that many starts under his belt going forward. He's got the 14. Is he good enough as a hitter, plus the 14 starts that he has made up to this point, that he's this far ahead of the market? Because I do think a lot of the pricing for him for MVP is, of course, the fact that he is a two-way guy. But if the two-way stuff is eliminated for the most part now, has he built up enough of a resume that he still deserves to be priced this far out, I think, is the real question here.
17: So with that, he's a $6 favorite right now against the field.
19: And minus 800 over at FanDuel. You're looking at DraftKings, too. So, again, shopping around. Wait, do you have DraftKings in front of you? Or do you just have the field price?
17: I just have the field
19: price. I'm curious, you know, if you want to take – what's the field price?
17: Plus 324.
19: You know, do you go, is a bet on the field really just a bet on Pedro Armstrong, who you can find at like plus 450? Would you take that? But that's my question, is just, is he really without the pitching because of this irritation?
17: So PCA alone is 4-1.
19: Yeah. So would you rather go Field and take anybody, a Kyle Schwarber? I know we have discussed this on Pod to the Futures, a James Wood type who has been hitting the ball extremely well for a national team. Yep, that is right there in the race for things. So I'm curious because with this knee irritation, it at least takes away.

0: for a good chunk of the rest of the season. Some of the biggest weapon Ohtani has, but he has been hitting the ball really well. He's still hitting it well, even with the knee issue too. So we'll see what that means, but I'm tempted to maybe take a, and we talk about this all the time with awards. Does he, in reality, are you right in saying there's a higher probability of a player winning it, and but it's still, he's so far ahead that you're really not going to? I don't know, but I am curious to see how this plays out with the fact that he is now just limited to being a hitter for the foreseeable future.
1: Top of the board again, Ohtani minus 600, PCA 4-1, Schwarber 30-1, Juan Soto 40-1, James Wood 50-1, and then everything else is 75-1 or higher. With that, though, in mind, I know there were a lot of people out there that did throw a little bit of money on him for Cy Young as well. And given what Jacob Mizrowski has done and like Christopher Sanchez as well, and some of those other guys in the National League Cy Young conversation, you probably already lit the match on those tickets, but that's absolutely done.
0: Yeah.
1: Or if it wasn't already.
0: By the way, I know we're going to get to some of the games, but it actually is a really interesting game tonight between the Dodgers and the Phillies, only because we get Christopher Sanchez out there. He is not pitching well. Mm. We saw him get
1: blown up live when we were on the show.
0: Yep. At Kansas City, 3 1/3, 9 earned runs. He was good on the road against Detroit, gave him 7 two earned runs, struck out 7 in that start. But then he goes out in the All-Star game, Stormy pitches an inning, gives up 3 earned runs on 3 hits. So, like, overall form for Christopher Sanchez has not been good. He has had a lot of big blowups. I am really, really interested in this game tonight to see if this pricing is correct. You mentioned Emmett Sheehan's going to get the start up opposite him right now, but we saw this open up $1.40. We're still in that price range of like $1.42, but I don't know, man. I don't know if you have that much faith in Sanchez, given the up and down nature of the way that he has been pitching over the last half month to a month. And now you're getting on the Dodgers about a plus 130, just under that price tag on him. It seems too easy to fade Sanchez, given his recent form. But this is a fascinating game today.
1: And not often that you get plus money on the Dodgers either. So yeah. plus 123. Run total in this one, 8.5. Last couple minutes, though, before we hit the break, go from one Cy Young candidate to another, Jacob Mizrowski, who is, like, he is rested and ready to go now in the second half after taking the last 2 weeks off. What should we expect in his first start back?
0: That's the other question, too, is he's, like you mentioned, he's coming off of the scratch start from fatigue. He wanted to rest, and so now we get to see him, and over his last 3 starts, he has been on the surface. He has been Jacob Mizrowski. He's got a 2.50 ERA. However, he's been taken deep 5 times in those 3 starts. He has a barrel rate of 8.6% for the season. That's at just about 3. And then his hard hit rate, 45.7%. Over these last 3 starts that he has made for the season, it's just over 30. So he's given up a lot more hard contact. He has given up more home runs. And then we get the scratch because of fatigue. And this is the first start out. Are you laying 218 with him and the Brewers against the Mets? I can understand why the pricing is this high, but Stormy, we opened up on the overnight $1.80, and now we're upwards of minus 210. Peralta has not pitched extremely well. If you go back to June 3rd, 8 starts, he's got a 6.10 ERA, but the expected ERA is actually 3.82, so there is maybe some room for some regression there. The hard hit rate and the barrel rate, not exactly the best, but it's not exactly as bad as what we have seen from some other pitchers. It's pretty average for the most part. And here's the other thing about Peralta. He's got 3 starts in which he's allowed 5 or more earned runs. He's also got 5 starts in which he's allowed 2 earned runs or fewer over this span. So he, too, has been all over the place. Could you paint a picture of Mizrowski, who's dealing with some fatigue, coming off of a long break, who's been giving up some tater tots to some opposing hitters, that you can get enough from Peralta here that taking a plus 188, which is what's available here at Circa, is worth grabbing with Peralta and the Mets? I would think you can make the case that pricing-wise, it might be worth looking at.
1: And I know the Mets haven't been great, but revenge game for Peralta,
0: sure,
1: too. There's always that angle. Okay, coming up next on Money Moves, talking season continues with college football, SEC Media Days, day 1 of 4 from Tampa kicking off today. We're going to touch on all 4 teams that had head coaches and players on the podium, including the Oklahoma Sooners. Can John Mateer revitalize his Heisman hope in Norman? We'll discuss.
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1: All right, back here on Money Moves, Stormy Bonantoni, Jonathan Von Tobel with you. SEC Media Day is officially underway out there in Tampa today. The first of 4 days, because they really like to make this thing a spectacle. It just means more. The first four teams in action today on the podium: Kentucky, Missouri, Oklahoma, and Tennessee. And I think of this batch, it's appropriate to start with Oklahoma, given the expectations that they have coming up this year. Double-digit win season last year, 10-3, lose to Alabama in the first round of the CFP. Third season now in the SEC for Oklahoma, fifth year with Brent Venables at the top of this thing. And I mentioned when we opened the show, I don't know what Brent Venables and the Sooners did to piss off the SEC schedule makers over time, but they have a gauntlet. Not only is this one of the toughest schedules in the SEC, it is the second most difficult in all of college football when you go through week two at the Big House face in Michigan. They're at Georgia.
0: Whoa.
1: They faced what?
0: Do not skip the favorite to win the Mountain West Conference, please.
1: New Mexico's the favorite?
0: Tied for the odds, yes.
1: Okay.
0: Co-favorite with UNLV and at some spots North Dakota State to win the Mountain West. So they have a projected conference champion on the schedule as well.
1: That is a big one on ESPN too. 4:30
0: You mock, but that's one of the most it's one of the most experienced rosters in college football.
1: At Georgia, play Texas in the Cotton Bowl, a revamped Kentucky team that we're going to talk about in a moment. At Mississippi State, who took a big step forward last year. South Carolina, at Florida, Ole Miss, Texas A&M, and at Missouri.
0: It is a very difficult schedule, including New Mexico.

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0: 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A high stakes Circus Survivor.
1: I'm taking a big swing. 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
7: Major League Baseball Monday night. The Cleveland Guardians are home at Progressive Field as they begin a series with the Minnesota Twins. It'll be Joe Ryan against Tanner Beebe. Minnesota minus a run and a half plus 140 on the run line. Cleveland getting a run and a half minus 170. On the money line, the Twins minus 124. Cleveland plus 106. Over under sitting at 7.5. While the Yankees are home in the Bronx tonight, beginning a series with the Pittsburgh Pirates. The Bucks going with Braxton Ashcraft, while the Yankees counter with Ryan Weathers. Pittsburgh getting a run and a half minus 205 on that run line, while the Yankees minus a run and a half plus 168. The Toronto Blue Jays will send Dylan Cease to the bump against Tampa Bay's Nick Martinez. The Rays plus 126 on the money line, Toronto minus 148, and the over-under sitting at 7.5. I'm Tony Desiri from VSiN, the Sports Betting Network.
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8: Let the record show, I was not the only VSiN host to select the Carolina Panthers to win the division in the NFC South this year. Gil Alexander, Patrick Maher, and Wes Reynolds all with me as we welcome you back here to Money Moves alongside Jonathan Von Tobel, Stormy Bonantoni with you. That said, we'll save the football talk for another day. We are just halfway through there or thereabouts the WNBA season right now. All-Star weekend upon us beginning on Thursday. Things are really heating up. You look at the standings right now, only 4 games separate the top 6 teams in the league, and nobody hotter of late than the Golden State Valkyries, who are in action today, by the way. So yes, lots to get into as we welcome you back here. Excited to have RotoWire's Kieran Sprecher join us here on the Progressive Guest Line. In addition to WNBA, covers the NBA, NFL, lots of other things as well. Kieran, thank you for joining us. How are you?
9: I'm doing great. Thanks for having me on.
8: Yeah, we in the commercial break, too, before we get into the W, I'm sure you have, as we all have, been monitoring the LeBron situation. What have you made of the recent odds movement over the weekend that Miami is now the spot all of a sudden? We thought it was Cleveland. Where's he going to end up?
9: I think Miami, it has to be Miami. Obviously, they made the move for Giannis. You have Giannis and Bam there. But the rest of that roster is still, you know, a little sparse. They traded away a lot of their depth. So I think they're going to make one more big move. A lot of people talked about maybe Ja Morant being an option for Miami. Obviously, I think I'd rather have LeBron even at, you know, 40 plus than I would at Ja Morant at this point. So I think Miami needs to make one more big move here. The Philadelphia situation doesn't really make any sense to me. You trade for Jaylen Brown. He's upset about having to share, you know, accolades with Jason Tatum. Then you're going to bring in LeBron James and cloud that even more. So I don't really like I don't like Philly. I think Golden State would be like the most fun for fans seeing Steph and LeBron pair up. But I think Miami makes the most sense in terms of, you know, familiarity, money, and a chance to win another championship.
10: All right, let's talk about some W here. We did get some news and wanted to ask you about this big picture because it does tie into one of the games we'll get a little bit later, narratively, that is. Angel Reese in this leg injury. How serious did this look, and how big of a deal is this for the Dream if she's going to miss some extended time?
9: Yeah, so obviously with the All-Star break,

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4: What's going to happen with LeBron James? I have a bet on him, by the way. 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
5: All right, not bad. I think it's going to be Cleveland. Shams is reporting it's down to three teams. Mm-hmm. If it's down to three teams, why is Golden State still up there in the 18%?
4: I agree.
5: There's no Philadelphia. Brian Windhorst says that the Sixers are in this. 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
6: Yes, it is. The reveal continues as we welcome you back here to Money Move. Stormy Bonantoni, Jonathan Von Tobel with you. Today, as we continue our top 25, we are hitting on teams number 19 and number 18. So we are officially inside the top 20. One of these teams has, I think it's fair to say, been my white whale, big picture, to be one of those outside looking in college football playoff teams. Hasn't been able to get done under Kyle Whittingham. Could it, Morgan Scalley? Number 19 in the top 25 rankings. The Utah Utes coming off a 10-2 season, plus a Las Vegas Bowl win over Nebraska. 7-2 in the Big 12. You did? Want to head out to Logan instead of Salt Lake?
7: Totally a top 20 team in the country.
6: In terms of the Big 12, they're third on the odds board behind Texas Tech and BYU. Plus 650 the price, plus 350 to make the playoffs, minus 525 to miss. Could you imagine if Utah is good, it ends up facing Michigan in the college football playoff? Bum, bum, bum. But this is a team that I do like again this year, even with the revamped coaching staff.
7: Well, revamped is the word, and along the trenches is where you're really revamped. This offensive line just completely pulled apart, both through the NFL and just guys, their eligibility expiring. Defensive line, same way. Defensive line completely rebuilt here. One would assume that Scalley can, at least with the defense, be kind of status quo there, develop some dudes. I was listening to some guys coming out of Utah and some of the podcasts out there that they have some real good faith that they have kind of retooled in both spots, especially on the offensive line. Some guys that got in, they use a lot of six-man sets, so they're pretty confident that offensive line can be pretty good here. But that, I think, is going to be the really big question, is the offensive line in front of Devin Dampier and this rushing attack, can you actually get anywhere close to what was one of the better offensive lines in the country last year?
6: Yes, that is the question, like, for sure. Especially, yes, you have a veteran quarterback in Devin Dampier who – I'm still just surprised, honestly, and kudos to Morgan Scalley for getting Devin Dampier and Bird Ficklin both to stay, because Jason Beck is a part of this, like, offensive coach.

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6: 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And we got an interesting NFL headline, actually, a few minutes ago from Nick Sirianni, if I remember correctly.
7: Oh, about using ChatGPT to communicate with his team. I don't even know.
6: Love that for us. Actually, anyways.
7: We have a lot of different stuff we have to hit real quick before the breaks. Where do you want to go first?
6: We do. Yeah, let's go with NBA first because you dropped the bomb.
7: We finally got
6: news on LeBron James, that is.
7: Yep, and it does look like we have some movement here, Stormy Bonantoni. According to Shams, who has spoken to Rich Paul, LeBron James has no decision and no timetable on a decision.
6: The news is there is no news. Love that. Like, it's the worst.
7: No, hold on. Shams' understanding is that it's the Heat, the Cavaliers, and the 76ers.
6: Oh, no way. So the same teams everybody's been talking about the whole time. Crazy.
7: Yeah, big update. Yep.
6: At least he didn't mention Golden State this time around. Yes. I'm going to laugh when that's where he ends up going.
7: Yeah.
6: That's the final update from Shams, and then the next thing we hear is Golden State.
7: I would dig it if he was just like, I retire. I really decided to look around really hard, and I've just thought, you know what, all these teams think I'm out.
6: Golden State, by the way, is ahead of Philadelphia on the odds market when you look at some of these trading markets. Miami out at 48% at Kalshi right now. Cleveland Cavaliers, 27%. Golden State, 14%. Philly, 11%.
7: Yep. All right, the other follow-up that I wanted to hit, Mike Montesano, regular guest and friend of the network at

0: And there were a lot of goodbyes, but we're going to march on and try to keep a little bit of momentum going into Del Mar. And I'm going to enjoy every moment putting my feet in the sand and getting to walk through the gates there and be a part of it and feel that ocean breeze. I'm just going to try to enjoy every moment of it, which I've done all along. You could probably tell if you ever watched me on the air. I'm enjoying it.
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3: This is VSiN's Stormy Bonantoni. If you're betting props this football season, here's a tip to consider. Overs early, unders late. Let's say during the week you see a player whose receiving yards total looks a little low to you. You might want to place your bet on the over then instead of waiting until closer to kickoff Sunday, because the betting public at large likes to play overs. There's a decent chance if you like that over, others do as well, which would drive the number up. Conversely, if you have a lean to the under, it could be beneficial to wait until the public jumps in so you can take an under on a higher number. For more wagering tips, visit VSiN.com.
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10: All right, we made it. Here we go. Follow the Money. Pauly Howard, John Jastrzemski. Big show, big week coming up. Lot to get to. Brett McMurphy in half an hour. The breaking news earlier today, what was said at SEC Media Day, taking shots at the Big Ten, even though they've won three in a row. We'll talk to Brett and preview the SEC. Seth Frass in an hour won $110,000 on Ryan Fox. He'll share the story and where he bet it and why he decided to bet it and jump in at 2,000-1. Hoops Peterson to talk MLB, a great MLB card coming up. Julian Edlow as well on Indecision 2026. Day 21, LeBron James, still no decision. And even though Adam Silver, his boss, called him out and said, cut it out, hurry up. You're holding up the schedule. We need an announcement here. Doesn't care. So it looks like we're going on to day 22. JJ, how you doing, friend? Good to see you.
11: Paulie, it's an absolute pleasure. Rocking and rolling after what was a profitable Sunday, despite the fact that we got our hearts broken at the Open Championship. And I got to say, now that I've experienced the full complement of the Follow the Money team, because I was hanging with your guy Mitch each of the last 2 days while you were on vacation, it is an absolute thing of beauty that I am like all over with you Follow the Money guys. I can't get enough. I love the show, love working with the crew. And as I told Mitch and as I told you when we worked together a couple weeks ago, my job is don't crash the Ferrari. The Ferrari is going 90 in the left lane, riding down the 405, whatever your highway of choice is. Can guarantee you this, you're not doing 90 on the FDR Drive, the Staten Island Expressway, with the amount of traffic we have. But that's my goal, buddy boy. Let's not crash it. Let's have a hell of a week. Let's go.
10: A great scene. It reminds me of Wolf of Wall Street with DiCaprio when he takes the Quaaludes and he's got to try to get home after the Quaaludes hit him and he's on the ground. So incredible. Great job. You cast a future on Spain, and we'll do a tip jar tomorrow. So send them in, and we'll put you on, because so many people had Spain tickets.

0: a pilot landing a plane that's a standard Las Vegas to New York flight, you know, it's one thing you get a little bit of turbulence and it's a rocky road and people are getting sick on the plane and the pilot gets everybody home. That's amazing. Those men and women are absolutely fantastic. But, you know, I'll be on planes from time to time and it's like, okay, we just got to Las Vegas. I'm very excited to be here. We don't need to applaud this. This is, you know, the the pilot is doing their job. Come on now. But like for a movie, and, you know, I'm so with you on this. Like, don't get me wrong. I love watching stuff on demand. It's amazing. We watch our television shows. We watch our movies. You know, it's sports is going in that direction.
1: Yeah.
0: But there is something cool about, hey, a big movie, a big event, you and your wife going to the movies, right?
1: Like
0: making a date night. We want to go and see this. We need it on the big screen. We went and saw, what was it? The Top Gun movie. Right when we came out of COVID, the Top Gun Maverick movie.
1: Yeah.
0: My wife and I looked at each other and said, this is why you go to the movies. For this sort of experience. So I'm sure that the Odyssey takes it to another level.
1: Mm-hmm.
0: Can't wait to see it. Probably not going to see it this week, but I would say probably within the next 2 or 3 weeks, it's on the agenda.
1: Well, I mean, for not to make a peep, the whole movie, which is almost 3 hours, and right at the end, the whole place is up for grabs and going. And it wasn't the only spot. Would you look at some of the responses and reactions around the country that you see on social media as well at all those theaters? Also, to tie it in, all tickets cash the same. More on this coming up. A ton of unders, assume overs in the WNBA. Not counting Golden State, 22-7 overrun if you're betting the other games. And there's a couple that we'll get into tonight as well. And I heard Stormy, and I was talking to my guys in Cleveland. This Penn State schedule is garbage. Over 8.5 minus 150, over 9.5 plus money. Marshall, Temple, Buffalo in the non-con. Wisconsin at home, USC at home, at Michigan. No Ohio State, no Indiana, no Oregon. And that's Campbell, and it brings everyone in from Iowa State as well. They're not going to win 9 games. You want to?
0: You know what that smells like, Paulie? Yeah. A whole lot of wins.
1: I'm with you on that one. NFL preseason only a couple weeks away. Best bettors are already getting ahead. 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And you won't believe what one coach told him today.
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4: 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Generally, scripted drives in the National Football League have a higher rate of success than we think, and so the in-game market tends to overreact just a little bit to some of those types of scores, especially when it's something that can't be repeated, like a kickoff return or others. For more actionable information, make sure you check out VSiN.com.
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6: Monday night in Major League Baseball, the Phillies home at Citizens Bank Park as they take on the Los Angeles Dodgers. Emmett Sheehan going for L.A., Phillies countering Christopher Sanchez. Phillies minus a run and a half, plus 152 on the run line. The Dodgers getting a run and a half, minus 184. On the money line, Los Angeles plus 114, Philadelphia minus 134, and the over-under is at 8.5. While the Red Sox have won 13 straight games, tonight at Fenway Park, they begin

0: In a series with the Baltimore Orioles, Peyton Tolley getting the start for the Red Sox, Shane Baz for Baltimore. The Orioles plus 118 on the money line, Boston minus 138, and the over-under is at 8.5. The Atlanta Braves home at Truist Park tonight as they begin a series with San Diego, J.P. Sears against Bryce Elder. The Braves minus 148 on the money line, San Diego plus 126, and the over-under is at 9. I'm Tony DeZiri from VSiN, the Sports Betting Network.
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11: Win, lose, coming up. We'll put a bow on the World Cup in a 350 and a 200-1 shot cashed over the weekend. Now time for America's College Football Insider, Brett McMurphy. Follow him on X at Brett_McMurphy's on the Progressive Guest Line on 3 Sports. And he caused a ruckus earlier today at SEC Media Day as he sat down with Eli Drinkwitz, Missouri head coach. How about what he told you, that they got the talking points already, Brett, even though they haven't won a national title in 4 years?
12: Yeah, they're ready to go, Paulie. They got it all lined up, you know. The toughest conference in America. You know, they're going to a 9 conference game. He actually had said this a couple of months ago, that the coaches were basically told if they go to a 9 conference game, then the college football playoff would expand beyond 12 teams. Uh-huh. So that's why they agreed to do it. But of course, they went ahead and went to the 9 games, and now the college football playoff is not expanding. So they are concerned how it will impact the conference. And there's a lot of concern within the SEC of how the selection committee will value the SEC teams with that additional loss. Will they value their strength of schedule? And I guess it depends on how good you think the SEC is based on that strength of schedule.
11: Okay. Now, how about what he said, that the Big Ten has an unfair advantage because they don't play a tough non-conference? Yeah. How about that? That's getting all the press and all the hype and nonsense today.
12: Right. Well, I mean, he is accurate, but the Big Ten can play a non-conference power team if they like. They're not required to. And obviously, he's referring to Indiana. Indiana does not play a non-conference power conference team, but they won the national championship, and they went undefeated. Mm-hmm. So, you know, would they have won the national championship if they would have played Texas in a non-conference? Would they not have won the national title? I don't necessarily buy that. You know, or Ohio State and Michigan won the national title the 2 years before that. They both played Power Four non-conference teams. But obviously, Indiana does not, so that grabs a lot of the headlines. One thing, I don't know if you guys saw this tweet I put out, but Greg Sankey, the SEC commissioner, is talking about how this is the best conference, football conference in the country. So I'm going to ask you, he said, no one has created the weekly competition as the SEC. We believe we are the best conference in college football. That obviously got a lot.

0: Be that as it may, I was going to give the Pirates out because Sunday night game for the Yankees, a little bit of an emotional hangover after what happened in the Dodgers series. The issue I have is the market has moved a little bit too much on this game, and it's gotten a little bit too public for my liking. So what I am going to do is I'm going to stay away from this game. I would lean Pittsburgh. I think Pittsburgh is probably the right side, but it went from being a best bet to now more of an honorable mention. Okay.
1: I'm super. Why you should bet against your favorite team. I mean, if you got, it's a win-win situation. If you lose the bet, at least.
0: Oh, no, it's lose-lose. You think it's win-win. I think it's lose-lose.
1: Why is it bad karma? Like, if you know your team.
0: Bad karma.
1: Huh?
0: But it's bad karma. I'll let other people make the money. It's okay. Okay. It's okay. Because I just know what it brings to the cosmic universe, Paulie. I can't do it.
1: Okay.
0: I just can't do it.
1: Have you been?
0: Especially in big games. You want to tell me in July you could convince me to bet against the Yankees if I think they're going to lose? That's one thing. But then when they go and win the game, I'm never going to let you hear the end of it.
1: Wow.
0: That's all I'm going to say. Never.
1: Growing up as a Viking fan, it was they're never going to win a big game. So you knew what to do every time. 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Something absurd. 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The other one, too, bet against the A's. 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He's a top prospect, who they're throwing, but Arizona's hot. The A's, this run that they're on, losing 17 of 21 and getting blown out in a lot of these as well. More on that coming up, and we'll talk to Hoops Peterson, who likes the Miz and the Brewers. 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One winner gets a $1,000 entry into the Circa Survivor. 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What Greg Peterson's betting on the MLB card coming up next on Fall of the Money.
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8: 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There's going to be cuts in all of these. There's going to be more tournaments with bigger prize pools attached. Yeah, you might not get everybody every single week, Wes, but you will get more players kind of dipping in and dipping out. And so we won't have these tournaments where you and I and Kelly come on here and go, well, nobody's playing this tournament. 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Hats off for the tour for not sitting on the fact that LIV's going away and just going, oh, okay, well, we got rid of those guys. 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
3: And El Cy Young, by the way, real quick, Miz has gone from a minus 650 favorite the last time we did this, Kelly, to now being a minus 360 favorite. 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I mean, it just goes on and on. This man is having an epic season.
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4: 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For more information, go to VSiN.com.
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8: 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VSiN, the Sports Betting Network. This is absurd. An indecision 2026 rolls on. We were supposed to have a decision today. According to people in Miami, it was going to be Miami today. I guess there's still time. 6 o'clock Eastern, 3 o'clock Pacific time. No word on what LeBron's going to do on day 21. Cannot believe this. Adam Silver, wrap it up. Let's go. Need a decision. We can't make the schedule. LeBron, I don't care. On Kelce right now, next team, Miami, 48%. Cleveland, 25%. Philadelphia, 16%. Julian Edlow from DraftKings in half an hour. On DraftKings, Miami, plus 105. Cleveland, plus 170. Golden State, plus 475. Sixers, 8-1. During the last month, 6 weeks, four different teams have been favored to land LeBron. The only people benefiting here and cleaning up are DraftKings and Kelce. Over $171 million has been bet on Kelce on this prop. On LeBron's next team, on July 10th, Cleveland was 47%. Miami was 17%. On June 29th, Miami was 5%. On June 17th, the Cavs were the top choice. Golden State was second. And most NBA insiders are saying Golden State's out. And Shams has reported three times that it's down to Philly, Cleveland, or Miami. Yet Golden State is the third choice on DraftKings. I know you said you've lost some respect for him and you're sick of this, JJ, earlier, and I agree with you. You can also bet on Kelce when he will make his decision. Before July 23rd is 49%. The 22nd, 36%. Before July 24th is 67%. I mean, this is it. Once we get past this week, then we are hardcore football because we got a game with the Hall of Fame on August 6th. I cannot believe he's holding things up like this.
9: And that's why I get the sense, Paulie, knowing LeBron the way we have followed and known LeBron since he's coming to the league in 2003 and beyond, he's going to want this to go and be the dominant aspect of the news cycle. And that's why it will not make it all the way to football season. So I don't know if it's going to be this week or maybe it's going to be next week. Oh. But within the next 2 weeks, I think we're going to see LeBron James find a home. And I get it. Like, listen, the NBA wants to have that schedule ready to go. So that way, mid-August, they can release it. You know what your Christmas games are. You know what your opening games are. Because let's be honest about this. There is a very good chance Adam Silver in the league is probably looking at the LeBron James destination. If it's either Cleveland or Miami, and they're saying, hey, guess what? LeBron, wherever you're going, you're opening up on the road against the Knicks as they put up

0: and the issues they've had offensively. It's like, doesn't make any sense what's happened with these big names and these teams after they were so good last year.
1: Well, especially Guerrero. Yeah. You want to tell me with Tatis, he's not the same player after the roids? Fine. Uh-huh. Machado is a guy who's getting up there in age, and he's been an incredibly consistent player. So, okay. Like, I added last week San Diego under 81.5
0: okay.
1: for their live win total. Paulie, I feel so good about that bet.
0: Yeah.
1: That team is terrible.
0: They can't score runs.
1: Yep. They're going to trade guys at the deadline. You get a bunch of games with the Dodgers. Arizona's kind of spunky. How are the Padres winning 82 games this year? You tell me. How's that happening?
0: Not a bad case. Good case. How about tonight? Now, the Braves are $1.35 with Elder. It has been Sears. It's Sears who's been terrible. And they have won 11 of their last 12, though, against Atlanta and had their number. This feels like an over. In a high-scoring game, Sears has been bad, as I mentioned. Elder, 0-3 with an ERA of 11 last four. Also, like Waka, first start in 11 days. And Riley, four bombs in his last 12. I see runs in this one.
1: Can you say ding, ding, ding, Paulie boy? Ding, ding, ding. I love that over. Absolutely positively love that over. J.P. Sears, 5 ERA. Bryce Elder, who got off to a really good start at the beginning of the year, look at how that ERA has slowly but surely started to creep and creep and creep and creep up some more. Now, the only problem you have with the total in this game between the Braves and the San Diego Padres, the Padres' offense is absolutely atrocious. But if they can't go and score a couple of runs against Elder, then, you know, you tip your cap.
0: Mm-hmm.
1: It's a hot night, warm weather in Atlanta, ball flying out. I think it's an overplay. I agree.
0: All right, we're both on the Phillies. We talked about this earlier. In pocket coming up in 20 minutes. Sanchez, 7-1 with a 0.86 at home and 11 starts. And Sheehan's been bad. And plus the Sunday night angle. They've lost 6 of the last 7 games started by Sheehan and the Sunday night angle that we hit on as well. And Blanco, who knows how long he's going to go and what to expect. And this is a lot of respect for Houston that he's $1.30 against Miami and junk. His first start in 429 days off Tommy John surgery in that one. And the Cubbies, you got Tyone, who's back against Flaherty and Detroit. You might not be crazy with that Detroit play, maybe to come back and win the division if they keep people. But the Cubs, 8-1-1 in their last 10 series. PCA, after he was so hot, he's in a 2-for-22 rut. Flaherty, bad numbers going back at Wrigley. Wind blowing out. We got a total of 11. And Tyone, his first start since June 7th, and he's been bad this year. That one's coming up as well. Thoughts on that or anything else that's left on the card that I haven't mentioned, JJ?
1: I want to mention this about the Tigers. 7-3 in their last 10 games.
0: Yeah.
1: Look at the run differentials in the American League Central. All right, Chicago, their credit's at plus 45. They're leading the division. Cleveland, the run differentials, negative 12. Minnesota, the run differentials, negative 24. The Tigers are plus 31 from a run differential standpoint. They should be so much better than their record. The market correction to me is coming. The better question with them, are they going to abort between now and August the 3rd? They still might. They may look at their situation and say, hey, too little, too late. We have Scooble. We have some other veterans. We are trading off pieces. But I'm of the mindset Detroit can get themselves back into a race. Not just in the division. All right, it's 6.5 back, ton of baseball left. Detroit's 4.5 back in the wild card. And the last wild card, for what it's worth, the Red Sox. They're 2 games over 500, for goodness sakes.
0: Yeah.
1: I think there's good baseball left in the Detroit Tigers. They could score runs. They had a terrible month of May. I'm backing them tonight. I'm going to keep backing them until they start trading off pieces. I think they're is a different level of baseball we can see from this Tiger team. And that total is just crazy. I mean, I'm not going anywhere near it. Wind blowing out, but I mean, come on. 10.5, 11 totals. They're stayaways, Paulie.
0: Pay off the tees. Kansas City's lost 9 of the last 10 games started by Waka. He has good numbers, though, against San Francisco. Do with that what you want. But again, first time in 11 days he goes. Devers, 1 for his last 20. Arise has good numbers career against them with two bombs, though, as well. And can I talk you into Arizona? Which you're throwing Brad, who's got an ERA of 6, but he's a prospect that they like. They've won 6 of 7, but it's a fate of the reeling A's, who have lost 17 of 21. Springs goes, he's got an ERA of 10 since June. Arizona, $1.45. Can I get on board here?
1: Yeah, I can get on board because the A's stink. And you mentioned Arizona.
0: Terrible.
1: They're starting to play some good ball. They had the epic comeback against the St. Louis Cardinals. And keep an eye on this too, Paulie. Arizona trending up, San Diego trending down. Cardinals, they played out of their minds in the first half of the year. I can't expect that to continue in the second half of the season. That final wild card spot in the National League, that boils down to D-backs, Marlins, Pirates. I think one of those three teams ends up getting the spot.
0: Yep. And like you mentioned too, with Minnesota's bullpen, St. Louis bullpen, they've lost 8 of 12, 5 blown lead losses during that stretch as well. Soriano and the Angels, $1.15. LeBron, where's he going to wind up day 21? Now also at DraftKings, the Miami Heat became the favorite in the last couple days to land LeBron. Julian Edlow's thoughts, what people are betting there, and he'll make the case for two futures in the NBA coming up next on Visa and the Sports Betting Network. Sirius XM Channel 158.
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7: Monday night in Major League Baseball, the Phillies home at Citizens Bank Park as they take on the Los Angeles Dodgers. Emmett Sheehan going for L.A., Phillies countering Christopher Sanchez. Phillies minus a run and a half, plus 152 on the run line. The Dodgers getting a run and a half, minus 184. On the money line, Los Angeles plus 114, Philadelphia minus 134, and the over-under is at 8.5. While the Red Sox have won 13 straight games. Tonight at Fenway Park, they begin a series with the Baltimore Orioles. Peyton Tolley getting the start for the Red Sox, Shane Baz for Baltimore. The Orioles Orioles plus 118 on the money line. Boston minus 138, and the over-under is at 8.5. The Atlanta Braves home at Truist Park tonight as they begin a series with San Diego. J.P. Sears against Bryce Elder. The Braves minus 140.

0: of interesting. We opened them pretty low and they've already been bet up to 28.5. I know they did a complete turnover. Like, their core was Ja Morant, Bain, and Jaren Jackson Jr., and they're all gone. But they have some pretty viable pieces there. JVT, Jonathan Von Tobel, came on my podcast, DraftKings Network Daily Bets, and said the first thing that caught his eye, this was right when win totals came out, was Memphis. So I think a lot of these teams in like the high 20s, low to mid 30s that we perceive as not great teams are going to be pretty good value next year because they're going to be trying harder than they have in years past. There's not going to be tanking. And I think we're going to see that play out with just different looking standings overall in the NBA this season. Maybe more balanced in the East and a little bit more of a gap in the West, but I still think it's going to be a little more of the same, and we're not going to see some team just stumbling over their own feet down the stretch to 16, 17, 18 wins.
1: Yeah. Thanks for a few minutes and the insight, Julio. Julian, appreciate it. Talk to you soon.
0: Of course. Thanks for having me, guys.
1: Good stuff. Circa Survivor documentary back for another season. This one's bigger than ever. 7 all-new episodes kick off every Wednesday starting July 22nd at 9 p.m. Eastern. This one, off the bat, has Phil Hellmuth, Greg Maddux, and others. 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
17: You're right.
1: Pizzeria tomorrow. Tip jar open. I know a lot of you had Spain like John did. Send them in. We'll do that tomorrow. And sad to see the World Cup go. It was a phenomenal tournament. All-timer. It's also tough to go out with the nil-nil as well, but total domination by Spain. The Zverev Sinner Argentina Spain to advance parlay hit +140. England, this was against Norway. England money line over 1.5, and BTTS +180 cashed. White Sox obliterated the A's as well. That was a winner. England Norway. England and PKs, Norway and PKs, no good. France to qualify, -160, loser. They go down to Spain, some of the other futures. Do you believe this, JJ? Games to go to shootout for the entire World Cup over 4.5. It finished 4. I think we had five matches that ended in extra time, including what happened yesterday in the final. Unbelievable with that bad beat. Which you can
18: top That's
1: me.
18: A cruel one.
1: Yeah, you can top me, though, coming up. Own goals over 15.5. We had a record. It was 14, though. At the last 18 matches, I don't think we had one. And loser with the parlay there as well. So the new stuff, eclectic mix. So I mentioned this in the first hour. You bet Golden State under, and they're in action tonight. And you bet everyone else over. If you do that, the over's on a 22-7 overrun, and Golden State's on a nice underrun. Golden State has also won 7 in a row. Lynx Storm over tonight, and Sparks Mercury over Wednesday afternoon. There's 5 games tonight. No one plays tomorrow. 6 or 7 on Wednesday, and then they go into the All-Star break. But look, listen to these. Chicago, 98-90, 102-87, 96-91, 95-90, 96-82, 93-91. 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Atlanta, 93-91, 111-92, 101-92, 102-92, 88-83. A ton of scoring in the last couple of weeks in the WNBA. And this has moved since we talked about it on the air. I give it an 8.5. I give Damon a 10. Right after I saw the movie, I go, how the hell is Odyssey not going to win Best Picture? They love Nolan. Everyone loves Damon. Hathaway's incredible. Leguizamo's great. Not the best movie I've
18: seen. How is my girl Zendaya, Paulie?
1: Very good.
18: How did she do?
1: Yeah, very good. But she's
18: a tremendous actress. She's
1: strong
18: really
1: resume,
18: good.
1: Strong resume. So I look, it's 2-1. Now it's -130. And you got, you know, you can bet at a Kelce, you can bet at a DraftKings. You're tied up till March. But to me, who knows how high that's going to get. And what do we have to fate? Dune 3? Digger? This bizarre-looking movie with Cruise? Dustin also echoed the sentiments of Brett McMurphy that he liked Project Hail Mary. That's 8-1. But I haven't seen
18: There's no way in the world Project Hail Mary is beating out The Odyssey.
1: I would agree.
18: Seeing that movie. No way. But you, let me ask you this question, Paulie. You like Odyssey for Best Picture. You're giving it out. Shouldn't we just add Damon to the portfolio while we're at it for best actor?
1: No, because I was looking at that, and there's a lot of support for some other guys and other in some other movies that I haven't seen, though, too. So that's what originally I was looking at it that way as well. But because I think Damon's incredible.
18: Because your assessment was Damon 10 out of 10.
1: Yes.
18: Odyssey, what,

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4: 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The bombshell trade that sent Jaylen Brown to the Philadelphia 76ers, who now they are way up there on the Eastern Conference odds board in terms of winning the conference. They are in the mix in terms of winning the championship at 22-1. You have some players that can play on both ends of the floor. You have guys that can create their own shots. You have guys that can knock down threes, all of it. But for the Celtics, let's start with Paul George. This is still a player that can score efficiently, can make plays for others, and can defend. Last year, this team wins 56 games with Jaylen Brown, without Jason Tatum. Swap Tatum and Brown now, add Paul George, add Mitchell Robinson, who they just signed and really upgraded the center position. I just don't really see the panic in terms of this team not being a 55 to 60 win team again. 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
6: All right, before we get to our guests, lots to update you on here as it has been a busy start to the evening. We had already hit that the Baltimore Orioles struck first. Tyler O'Neill, RBI double in the top of the first inning. Orioles lead 1-0 over the Boston Red Sox. Let's go to Yankee Stadium, Dustin. What we got here? Home runs at Yankee Stadium.
16: Plenty of scoring. Jazz Chisholm gets the Yankees additional runs. 4-0, they lead in the second. Jazz was plus 425 to lead the building. And I believe the Tampa Bay Rays, did they just go back-to-back, or is that a replay I'm seeing? Might be a replay. Victor Mesa Jr. went yard for Tampa Bay. They now lead in Toronto 1-0. We are on the Rays there. They go from a plus price down to minus 109, minus 119 with Toronto. 7.5 remains your total.
6: All right, I decided to join Dustin Sweetelson in a poor time. in the Phillies-Dodgers game. Emmett Sheehan gave up a leadoff double, then hit Kyle Schwarber. But Bryce Harper flies out. One out, bottom of the first. We'll see if he can maneuver some jam work here. All right, let's head to our progressive guest line and welcome in friend of the network, Jared Smith at Jared Smith Betts on Twitter. And a couple of Yerfy plays in the first inning of some games. Let's go to White Sox Rangers. We've got Fetty versus DeGrom. Yes or no, Jared, father of the first inning? That was, I believe, a nickname that you gave him there, Dustin. Yes.
2: It was. I was chatting with our producer, Corey, beforehand, and I was saying, you know, this is a great night for Dustin because he gets to say that name, but you kind of undercut him there, Tim. You kind of stole his thunder.
16: That it's was, some of my best
2: Dustin
16: work.
2: Dustin Sweetelson concoction. Love that first name. So I've been, honestly, the Nerfy side of the market, haven't been betting a ton of them this year. I would say I'm about 3x more on the Yerfy side this season based off of the numbers I've seen and some of the results that I've had. So Yerfy here at plus money. I got plus 110 at South Point this morning. I don't know if it's still the same price or not, but anything plus money, I'm sure there's still some books out there offering that. This is one of those tricky ones where you see DeGrom and you're like, oh, Nerfy. Well, DeGrom's numbers have been awful in the first inning this year. He's actually his expected WOBA, which is the number that I use in my first inning model. He's one of the worst in baseball this year, well over 400 in the first inning this year. So maybe as his advanced age, a little struggles with getting looped up in the early stages of the game, and it maybe kind of grows into the game. White Sox, too, have had a really good first inning lineup this year. Don't let some of, again, the narratives of Chicago teams past trick you. White Sox definitely a decent first inning lineup, and of course we get the Rangers against Fetty in the bottom of the first if DeGrom doesn't give us one. So plus money there. I like that White Sox Rangers Yerfy.
16: All right, the other one, I like where your head's at here, because Jeffrey Springs not in the best of form recently. Arizona kills lefties, and I don't even know who Mitch Bratt is. So that to me would lead to a Yerfy. But before we get to the actual play here, Jared, are you noticing as the summer months heating up, you like more Yerfies than Nerfies too?
2: Yeah. And it'll flip maybe in September when rosters expand and the lineups change and, you know, things change. But right now in this current season, dog days of summer, hot weather, humid weather, I definitely lean on Yerfies, especially when I'm looking at numbers and I'm like, wow, these two guys are obviously below average pitchers. The lineups are above average and I'm getting a relatively fair price, minus 120. And this is a high total game. And this is one of those games. This Yerfy was my first click today, Dustin. So we're definitely on the same page there. But this is one of those games where you dive deeper and you start to find all these other little avenues to go off of. Like, I'm on Bratt under outs today at 14.5. I mean, he's been a guy that's 3 innings, 50 to 60 pitches in his last two starts. I feel like 4 innings and maybe 70 pitches is kind of his ceiling tonight. And then for Springs, you mentioned the earned runs. Over 2.5 earned runs, I got minus 150. So again, you kind of find one angle. I like the Yerfy here. And then you kind of play off it with the pitcher props. I've been having some success doing that this year, baseball, especially over the last couple months. So love the Yerfy tonight, especially if you can get it around minus 120.
6: Jared Smith joining us here at Jared Smith Betts. So a couple of baseball plays here this evening still to come. Jared, it's that time of year, 40 days away from the start of the college football season. Win totals, I've got a handful in my back pocket. I know you've got some as well. So let's go to a one that it looks like you've got a pretty strong position on, and that's BYU. The Cougars entering after a strong season a year ago, should be around a preseason top 15, top 20 team. Win total sits at 8.5 this year for Kalani Sitake's squad. Are we going over or under for the Cougs?
2: Yeah, Tim, first of all, I mean, just great to be talking ball with you again. I feel like nature's healing.
16: We're kind of getting all back is right. Mode.
2: All is right in the world. I love this BYU team. I mean, in today's college football, for them not to lose any available starters in the portal is one of the most unbelievable achievements, I think, perhaps in this modern day. Kalani Sitake deserves every medal for roster retention out there that you can find. And the roster is pretty damn good. They added to it too. I love the, I always get his name wrong, Cade Ulave, the transfer from Cal, one of the best linebackers available in this portal cycle. And of course you get LJ Martin back, a Big 12 offensive player of the year. You get the Big 12 freshman of the year back and Bear Bachmeyer, who I did a film breakdown on him last year. Like, I just love his ability to place the football into tight windows. And they ran into a brick wall in Texas Tech in the Big 12 title last year. And Texas Tech's got some things that they're dealing with. I think that's a very interesting Big 12 championship projection. If you put those two teams back, you run it back this year, considering what we know with Texas Tech

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8: 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Brian Windhorst says that the Sixers are in this. 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
10: Alongside Dustin Sweetelson, I'm Tim Murray. Coming up top of the hour, Johnny Avello, DraftKings Sportsbook, will join us. We've got SEC propaganda going on. Media Day, sorry, going on right now.
7: Just means more.
10: And great quotes. Already started. Can't wait.
7: It's like Tom Brady, Jake Paul, WWE quotes out here. What are we doing?
10: Oh, man.
7: What are we doing? What world are we living in?
10: Fanatics Fest. What are we doing?
7: I want off the timeline. Drop me into another one. I'm over this one.
10: All right. Good news for your Tampa Bay Ray bet. Give us an update on what's happening north of the border.
7: We got a couple runs on the board. 2-0. Because of soccer, I keep wanting to say 2-0, Tim.
10: Do you think that's all right. Bring it in.
7: Think it catches on in America? 2-0.

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4: 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Elite, elite defense, and they do lose some talent. They're replacing some pieces from that defense, but I think based on what they have coming back and who they brought in, these guys are going to be nasty once again. When you look at the offense, though, I mean, Mateer is back. He's fully healthy, and I think that they will be more explosive. The backfield is loaded with Torrey Blaylock and Xavier Robinson coming back. The receiver group looks good. I think if the O-line can stay healthy, we're going to see Oklahoma convert third down better. They're going to sustain drives more consistently. They'll score more points. I look at the schedule. It is nasty. You get Michigan on the road early. You got to go to Georgia. You go to Florida. Texas on the neutral. Ole Miss and A&M late. But I like over the win total of 7.5. I'm high on Oklahoma. I think if things break right, they could challenge in the SEC and be one of those teams that buy in to make the playoff.
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3: It's a busy Monday evening. Got some great pitchers on the hill. Top two candidates for NL Cy Young, Jacob Mizorowski, Christopher Sanchez. Christopher Sanchez getting some help from his right fielder, much to our chagrin. As we like to say on this show, Dustin, nothing worse than hope. Just give up.
11: Yeah.
3: Phillies are going to win 4-0. Hopefully your other bet that I didn't tail comes home with the Rays up 2-0. All right, let's head to our progressive guest line. And you know what? I'm feeling like we should give him a little bit of a pizzazz to start things.
11: Ooh.
3: Let's see. How about we let's start a little open for our next guest.
5: And where's the money going? Let's go behind the counter.
3: Yes, indeed, the man who runs.